0: Albanese met with Ursula von der Leyen and Antonio Costa in New York City overnight ahead of the United Nations General Assembly. In a statement, they said they agreed to remain in close contact with a view to explore the potential for further strengthening and deepening of EU-Australia relations. The leaders also welcomed the conclusion of negotiations on a free trade agreement. Data centres in Victoria will be required to source their own renewable energy. The state government has unveiled new rules today, which will require a 150-metre buffer zone between new data centres and homes and will prevent them from being built near schools and childcare centres. They'll also be required to source their own renewable energy, pay for connection costs and upgrades, and use recycled or non-drinking water. But Premier Ben Carroll says he still wants data centres to be built in his state.
1: Data centres aren't just for artificial intelligence. They're supporting banking, healthcare, transport, and emergency services. We rely on them every day. So it's far better to have them here in Victoria than overseas.
0: The federal opposition says it doesn't support a call to nationalise 000. It's one of the 11 recommendations handed down by a Senate inquiry which examined last year's Optus 000 service outage. Shadow Minister for Communications Sarah Henderson has told News 24 there was no evidence of a defect in Telstra's emergency call person operation.
2: Yes, there have been problems in the past and they need to be scrutinised. But this has come out of the blue and it just goes to show that when it comes to common sense solutions for the big problems Australians are facing, then insofar as these recommendations, this really makes no sense at all.
0: The report also recommends introducing a reliable text-based service option for contacting 000. A warning, the following story discusses suicide, which may be distressing for some listeners. Current and former members of the Australian Defence Force are one of the most at-risk communities for suicide, according to a new report. Brock Anderson has more.
3: The Australian Institute of Health and Welfare has today published its 9th annual report monitoring suicide rates among the ADF community, noting an overall decrease. Looking at ex-serving females, the suicide rate declined from 23.4 per 100,000 in 2015-17 to 8.3 in 22-24. Institute spokesman Paul Pham says there's a person behind every number, and while the ongoing decline in suicide rates is encouraging, certain groups continue to be at a greater risk than the general population.
0: And if you need help, you can call Lifeline on 13 11 14 or Open Arms, the counselling service for veterans and their families, on 1800 011 046. Turning to sport, Brisbane's Lachie Neal will front the AFL Tribunal tonight in a bid to overturn a one-match ban. Neal was suspended for an off-the-ball strike on Hawthorn's Jack Ginnivan. It was graded intentional conduct, medium impact and body contact. The Lions will cite exceptional and compelling circumstances, the clause which helped Collingwood overturn Scott Pendlebury's ban earlier this year. If the ban is upheld, Neal will miss Saturday's grand final against Fremantle.
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an update of the weather for Tuesday, the 22nd of September. Expected maximum today. Expected maximum today is 25 degrees Celsius with a minimum of 2 degrees Celsius. At the moment, we're sitting on 12 degrees Celsius. It's going to be sunny. The chance of frost in the early morning. Light winds becoming easterly 15 to 20 kilometres an hour in the morning, then becoming light in the middle of the day. UV index is sitting on 7, which is high, and sun protection is recommended from 9 a.m. to 3:10 p.m. For tomorrow, Wednesday, the 23rd of September, the expected maximum is 29 degrees with a minimum.

0: of September. The expected maximum is 34 degrees with a minimum of 12 degrees. It's going to be mostly sunny. Winds east to northeasterly, 15 to 20 kilometres an hour, tending northwest to northeasterly, 15 to 25 kilometres an hour during the morning, then becoming light during the afternoon. UV index is sitting on 6, which is high, and again, sun protection is recommended from 9:10 a.m. to 3 p.m. That is an update of the weather for 2 MIA 95.1, the local one here in Griffith, at 10:06 a.m.
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Okay, we've got Linda Ronstad with You're No Good, the Travelling Wilburys and Roy Orbison with Anything You Want, and Dolly Parton and Kenny Rogers with Islands in the Stream.

Okay, taking us to the news and weather, we've got Elvis Presley with In the Ghetto, Frankie Valli with My Eyes Adore You, Tom Jones with It Looks Like I'll Never Fall in Love Again, Adele with Make You Feel My Love, and the Highwaymen with Highwayman.

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1: National Radio News.
2: Hello, I'm Laura Devoy. The Defence Minister says Australia is on track to acquiring a nuclear-powered submarine. The federal government announced the pathway to acquiring the subs in 2023. The next milestone, getting the Submarine Rotation Force West up and running, is due for completion by the end of this year. Richard Miles says the nation is also on track to deliver the first Australian-built nuclear-powered subs.
3: In terms of the construction of SSN AUKUS, which will be the Australian-built submarine here in Adelaide that will roll off the production line in the early 2040s, you are seeing construction happen at a pace right now at Osborne.
2: Women are reporting extensive abuse on dating platforms. The study by the Mindaroo Foundation reveals almost all women surveyed experienced at least one abusive behaviour over the past 3 months. The Foundation's Jacqueline Judo-Larson says dating platforms aren't doing enough. She details the types of abusive behaviours.
4: What's particularly concerning is the forms of abuse. It's not only obvious forms like threats or unsolicited sexual messages, but psychological harms like gaslighting, manipulation, and coercive behaviours that have become far too common.
2: A medicinal herb found in cold and flu supplements will be phased off Australian shelves over links to severe allergic reactions. The Therapeutic Goods Administration has confirmed Andrographis has been barred from new medicines entering the Australian market following reports of anaphylactic reactions. Existing medicines will not be removed from the market immediately, but the TGA has encouraged suppliers to recall products containing the herb. Andrographis is used in about 80 products, including cold and flu medicines in Australia. Djibouti's refugee crisis is worsening as people flee renewed conflict in Yemen between the Iran-backed Houthis and the Saudi-backed government. Several thousand people have made the dangerous sea crossing, with many landing in the port town of Obok. The BBC's Frank Gardner is there.
5: One father said to me, "How can I just sit there when my children are shaking in fear?" And the overriding message I got from them is that they're not taking sides. It's the airstrikes that are terrifying for them, because what's happened is that the Houthis have made this lightning advance down the coast, displacing the coalition of Yemeni, roughly loyal forces backed by the Saudis. And the Saudis have responded with horrific airstrikes that are leaving probably a lot of damage on the Houthis, but also terrifying the civilians.
2: Regional Australia's unique and emerging sporting competitions and events are the subject of a new exhibition. Shannon Kirkwood has the details.
6: Regional Rivalries has opened at the National Library of Australia today. The photographs selected for the exhibition include dry riverbed boating, disc golf and lawnmower racing. The exhibit is a celebration of the diversity of Australian sporting culture and demonstrates the important role of sport and competitive events in bringing regional, rural and remote communities together.
2: Three additional viewing sites for this weekend's AFL Grand Final have been announced in Perth. They'll operate on a first-come, first-served basis. The City of Fremantle is estimating up to 40,000 people may attend the sites on Saturday to watch the Dockers take on Brisbane. Turning to sport, in netball, Diamonds coach Stacey Marinkovic has named a 14-player squad for the Constellation Cup. Sarah Clough, who was recently handed a suspended two-match ban after pleading guilty to assault, is included in the squad. Australia will host New Zealand in Sydney and Melbourne next month.
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8: An update of the weather for Tuesday, the 9th of September, or the 22nd of September. Expected maximum today is 25 degrees Celsius with a minimum of 2 degrees Celsius. And at the moment, we're sitting on 15 degrees Celsius. It's going to be sunny, the slight chance of frost in early morning, light winds becoming easterly 15 to 20 kilometres in the morning and then becoming light in the middle of the day. UV index is sitting on 7, which is high, so sun protection is recommended from 9 a.m. to 3:10 p.m. For tomorrow, Wednesday, the 23rd of September, the expected maximum is 29 degrees Celsius with a minimum of 7 degrees Celsius. It's going to be sunny with light winds becoming easterly, 15 to 20 kilometres an hour in the morning, then becoming light in the evening. UV index is sitting on 6 again, high, and sun protection is recommended from 9:10 a.m. to 3 p.m. For Thursday, the 24th of September, the expected maximum is 34 degrees Celsius with a minimum of 12 degrees Celsius. Mostly sunny, winds east to northeasterly, 15 to 20 kilometres an hour, tending northwest to northeasterly, 15 to 25 kilometres an hour during the morning, then becoming light during the afternoon. UV index is sitting on 6 and sun protection is recommended from 9:10 a.m. to 3 p.m. That is an update of the weather for 2MIA 95.1, the local one here in Griffith at 11:06 a.m.
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8: Now during the morning, then becoming light during the afternoon. UV index is sitting on 6 and sun protection is recommended from 9:10 a.m. to 3 p.m. That is an update of the weather for 2MIA 95.1, the local one here in Griffith at 11:06 a.m.

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0: I've got The Angels with Am I Ever Going to See Your Face Again? Michael Bublé with Home, and Lady Gaga with I'll Never Love Again. And that was from A Star Is Born, where she starred. Okay.
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Okay, we've got Chris Stapleton with Tennessee Whiskey, Wellen Jennings with Amanda, Keith Urban with Somebody Like You, and Boyzone with Father and Son.

the Hanwood Village Store, the friendly village store that sells everything from hot food, magazines, newspapers, greeting cards, and general grocery items, along with a fully stocked deli. 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

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We're going to have the Eagles with Heartache Tonight, Elton John and Kiki D with Don't Go Breaking My Heart, and Rod Stewart with I Don't Want to Talk About It.

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2: Hello, I'm Laura Devoy. A state peak body of the ageing says older Australians are reaching crisis and the system is failing to respond. It's what an inquiry into the Support at Home program has heard today. CEO of Council on the Ageing, New South Wales, Gohar Yazdabadi, says as it is, the program is not meeting even the basic needs of older Australians.
3: Older people are spending sleepless nights stranded in hospital because there is no safe and supported way home. Promises of care have gone unfulfilled. These failures demand accountability. Older people were entitled to expect that support would be there when they needed it.
2: Smart glasses have been banned in public schools in Western Australia. The state government says the rule will apply from the first day of term four and includes students, staff, parents, carers, visitors and contractors on school sites. Education Minister Sabine Winton says community concern regarding the ability to secretly record images and voices prompted the ban. Exemptions can be made by principals for students with special circumstances like medical conditions. Data centres in Victoria will be required to power themselves, protect homes and roads, and pay their own way. The state government has unveiled new rules today, which will require a 150-metre buffer zone between new data centres and homes and will prevent them from being built near schools and childcare centres. They'll also be required to source their own renewable energy, pay for connection costs and upgrades, and use recycled or non-drinking water. But Premier Ben Carroll says he still wants data centres to be built in his state.
4: Data centres aren't just for artificial intelligence. They're supporting banking, healthcare, transport, and emergency services. We rely on them every day. So it's far better to have them here in Victoria than overseas.
2: Australia has chaired a meeting of MICTA foreign ministers in New York. Penny Wong was joined by her counterparts from Mexico, Indonesia, South Korea and Turkey. In a statement, Senator Wong says the ministers endorsed a renewed vision statement which focuses on protecting the multilateral system, advancing sustainable development and taking ambitious climate action. They also reaffirmed their commitment to safeguarding humanitarian personnel and information from harms. Australian beef production is forecast to exceed 3 million tonnes carcass weight in 2026. Meat and Livestock Australia's latest industry projections shows improved seasonal conditions and long-term productivity gains. An emergency warning has been issued for a bushfire burning in Queensland's South Burnett region. Authorities say people in parts of Teela should seek shelter now. It is too late to leave. A Watch and Act warning is in place nearby. Residents are being told to prepare to leave as the situation could worsen quickly. And after three decades, a new sign is on the way at a popular photo stop for tourists crossing the Nullarbor. The public have voted on the new Western Australia-South Australia border sign between Eucla and Border Village. The new ochre and ocean design reflects the colours of the border landscape and will be installed next year. Turning to sport, Brisbane's Lachie Neale will front the AFL Tribunal tonight in a bid to overturn a one-match ban. Neale was suspended for an off-the-ball strike on Hawthorn's Jack Ginnivan. It was graded intentional conduct, medium impact and body contact. If the ban is upheld, Neale will miss Saturday's grand final against Fremantle.
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6: An update of the weather for Tuesday the 9th, Tuesday the 22nd of September. Okay. Expected maximum today is 25 degrees Celsius with a minimum of 2 degrees Celsius. At the moment, we are sitting on 18 degrees Celsius. It's going to be sunny. The A chance of frost in the early morning, light winds becoming easterly 15 to 20 kilometres an hour in the morning, then becoming light in the middle of the day. Okay, UV index is 7 and sun protection is recommended from 9 a.m. to 10 p.m. For tomorrow, Wednesday the 23rd of September, the expected maximum is 29 degrees Celsius with a minimum of 7 degrees Celsius. It's going to be sunny with light winds becoming easterly 15 to 20 kilometres an hour in the morning, then becoming light in the evening. UV index is sitting on 6 and sun protection is recommended from 9:10 a.m. to 3 p.m. For Thursday, the 24th of September, the expected maximum is 34 degrees Celsius with a minimum of 12 degrees Celsius. It's going to be mostly sunny, winds east to northeasterly 15 to 20 kilometres an hour, tending northwest to northeasterly 15 to 25 kilometres an hour during the morning, then becoming light during the afternoon. Again, sun protection is recommended from 9:10 a.m. to 3 p.m. because the UV index is sitting on 6, which is high. That is an update of the weather for 2MIA 95.1, the local one here in Griffith at 12:06 p.m.
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The Griffith Country Music Association is presenting Rock Me Mama this Sunday, the 27th of September, at the Coro Club. Starting time is 1 p.m. Adults are $20. Children are free. Under 15 are free. And all money raised is donated to local charities. The Coro Club is a great venue. There's a kitchen that's open so you can get lunch as well as dinner. And a great dance floor. So for those that like to get up, not only listen to the music, but get up and dance to the music. That's this Sunday, the 27th of September, at the Coro Club at 1 p.m. If you've got any inquiries, you can ring Colleen on 0429 696398. Okay, we've got Carly Simon coming up with Jesse and Ricky Springfield with Speak to the Sky.

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Okay, we've got John Mellencamp with Jack and Diane, Dwight Yoakam with guitars and Cadillacs, and John Baldry with You Lost That Love and Feeling.

Okay, that's my show for today, people. I hope you've enjoyed the music. I will be back again on Thursday with more weekday music mix. After that, I'm going to have a bit of a break. I'll be away for a couple of weeks, but I'll be back on Thursday. Coming up, got Bruno Mars, When I Was Your Man. Brad Paisley with Whiskey Lullaby, and that's featuring also Alison Krauss. And Adele with Someone Like You, and Kelly Clarkson with Because of You. Have a great afternoon, everyone, and bye for now.

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2: Hello, I'm Alyssa Delfs. A joint statement signed by the leaders of more than 20 nations, including Australia, says the rapid growth of artificial intelligence needs to be brought under control to ensure the technology stays under human oversight. The statement was issued ahead of the United Nations General Assembly in New York, where AI measures are set to be on the agenda. Prime Minister Anthony Albanese says AI must remain under human direction and control, and it must be developed and used in line with international law.
3: Australians do want to know that artificial intelligence won't be in control of us. We need to shape how it rolls out rather than have artificial intelligence shape the way that our society functions.
2: Meantime, Denmark, Greenland and the US have signed a deal on Greenland's security that will put Arctic safety under NATO's watch rather than leaving it solely to Washington and Copenhagen. The agreement, signed overnight at the UN General Assembly in New York, has not been made public, but Denmark and Greenland say the deal will benefit the Arctic island and respect its sovereignty. It's expected to allow the US, which already has one military base in Greenland, to expand its military presence to two additional sites. A warning, the following story discusses suicide. Veterans forced to leave the Australian Defence Force for medical reasons face a suicide rate nearly three times the national average. Adam Evans from NIRS has more.
4: That's according to new data from the Australian Institute of Health and Welfare's ninth annual report on the issue. The data shows those who chose to leave the ADF have suicide rates similar to the general population. While suicide rates among ex-serving veterans have declined over the past decade, it's still higher than the national average. Institute spokesman Paul Pham says every life lost to suicide is a tragedy that deeply affects families, friends and communities. The new Defence and Veterans Services Commissioner Penny McKay says she's particularly focused on how the transition from military to civilian life is managed.
2: Support is available at Open Arms on 1800 011 046. A medicinal herb found in cold and flu supplements will be phased off Australian shelves over links to severe allergic reactions. Laura Devoy has the details.
5: The Therapeutic Goods Administration has confirmed Andrographis has been barred from new medicines entering the Australian market following reports of anaphylactic reactions. Existing medicines will not be removed from the market immediately, but the TGA has encouraged suppliers to recall products containing the herb. Andrographis is used in about 80 products, including cold and flu medicines in Australia.
2: Around 93.8% of all eligible Indigenous Australians are enrolled to vote. That's according to the latest annual estimation of Indigenous enrolment by the Australian Electoral Commission. Electoral Commissioner Jeff Pope says the figures from June 30 show a modest growth of 0.8% from this time last year, with an estimated 20,000 additional Indigenous Australians now on the electoral roll. Mr. Pope says it's a small gap to the overall national enrolment rate, but the maintenance of high Indigenous enrolment is welcome. And turning to sport, in rugby union, Charlie Kale has withdrawn from the Wallabies squad with a shoulder injury. Nick Champion de Krepney will join the squad ahead of Sunday's test against South Africa in Perth. Meantime, New Zealand captain Ardy Surveyor will miss next month's Bledisloe Cup against Australia. He'll undergo surgery after dislocating his shoulder.
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Oh, and we all wondered if she would. 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

More of the songs you love on The Local One. You're the voice trying to understand it. You are the dancing queen. 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
1: National Radio News.
2: Hello, I'm Alyssa Delfs. The peak national body of ageing is asking for a rethink on the aged care conversation. An inquiry into the federal support at home program has heard from advocates for older Australians today. Council of the Aging's Corey Earlham says starting with the words home care rather than aged care is a simple yet effective change.
3: When you say the word aged care, what they hear is loss of agency, a loss of control, a loss of ability for them to choose their own pathway in life. They very often hear the word aged care and they picture a nursing home. They don't necessarily hear the word aged care and picture better supports to help you remain at home and stay healthy, happily in your house.
2: A coalition proposal to let home buyers put up their retirement savings as collateral to access a home loan has received some support from economists as debate rages over super use. The idea was floated by Liberal Senator Andrew Bragg in a speech to the Financial Services Council today as a way of letting Australians act as if they were drawing down their super to help purchase property while not necessarily draining their retirement savings. It has qualified support from former Reserve Bank economist Peter Tulip, who told AAP tapping into super could mean buyers make more prudent decisions. The Northern Land Council is urging the Northern Territory and federal governments to address failures in essential services impacting remote communities and homelands across the region. The Council's Water and the Housing and Homelands Committees recently met to put essential services under the microscope, including power, waste and water management. It comes as the Council says some remote communities face ongoing issues with drinking water, aging infrastructure and power interruptions. Meanwhile, Tasmanians in need are missing out amid rising demand and inadequate funding of community services organisations. As David Wilson reports, it's among the findings of a new statewide survey.
4: TASCOS says its Community Services Industry Sustainability Pulse Check has found over the past year, 60% of organisations have had to turn people away, while close to half are cutting back services due to lack of resources, and 81% of organisations are reporting increased demand without additional resources. CEO of place-based community organisation Jordan River Service Mel Best says the organisation is under increasing pressure, in particular as demand grows for food aid. Ms Best says the findings should prompt action by the state government to work with the industry on long-term funding arrangements.
2: Solar and wind power generation broke a record across Australia's national grid on Saturday, setting a new bar for renewables. Sun and wind met 80% of the demand on the country's grid. Rooftop solar provided more than half the power used in the national electricity market. That's the grid that powers the eastern states, South Australia and the ACT for 30 minutes, complemented by solar and wind farms, while fossil fuels, coal and gas made up the remaining 20%. And Lee Stewart, the mother and school teacher who survived a shark attack at Coogee Beach in Sydney, says a skin graft to address the bite has failed, but she's getting some relief despite the bad news.
5: Feeling pretty devastated, had quite a few tears. It's been 3.5 months and my leg is still open. I guess like the only good thing is we're trying something different, so I'm having a little break from the vac machine, which means I can move a little bit more freely.
2: And taking a look at sport in netball, Australia has kept Sarah Clow in her spot ahead of the Constellation Cup. Clow was included in the Diamonds' 14-player squad, handed down today, less than a week after the goalkeeper was sanctioned by Netball Australia. The 31-year-old was handed a $5,000 fine and a 2-game ban, suspended for 12 months by the sport's national governing body.
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2: Good afternoon, I'm Alyssa Delfs. The Northern Territory's coroner is demanding sweeping changes to how hospitals sedate mental health patients. As Adam Evans from NIRS News explains, it comes following a reportedly preventable death in Alice Springs.
3: Coroner Elizabeth Armitage has made seven recommendations to NT Health, including that rapid tranquilisation only be used as a last resort and with a psychiatrist's direct approval. It follows the 2023 death of a Hermannsburg mother of three who was repeatedly sedated after voluntarily seeking help during a mental health crisis. Judge Armitage says proper monitoring and regular auditing must be mandated to stop similar failures happening again. She says with the right level of care, this death would have been prevented.
2: If you or someone you know is in need of help, call Lifeline at 13 11 14. Witnesses to an incident that saw an 11-year-old boy shot in the face in Sydney's Hills District overnight and not cooperating with police, according to authorities. The child was shot from inside the home and was rushed to hospital, where he remains in a critical condition. Three 18-year-old men were arrested last night. Two were released following further investigations, while one was charged with concealing a serious indictable offence. Today, Superintendent Naomi Moore provided an update.
4: I want to reassure the community, this shooting at this stage does not appear to be linked directly to current conflicts. However, a number of individuals that were inside the unit at the time are well known to New South Wales Police, and their association with organised crime is being considered by investigators.
2: Overseas, the personal belongings of the late French film icon Brigitte Bardot have fetched nearly 1 million euros at auction in Paris. More than 280 items from her estate sold for a total of 1.5 million Australian dollars, including fees, and every item found a buyer after an auction lasting 9 hours. Around 15,000 people had visited the auction house in the 6 days beforehand to view the personal possessions of the actress, who died in 2025 at the age of 91. And back home, showers are set to spread across the east coast tomorrow, with storms on the cards for the west, while the north remains mostly dry and sunny. The Bureau of Meteorology's David Crock has the forecast for tomorrow's spring equinox, when the day and night length are equal.
5: We can see this high-pressure system that's going to move out into the Tasman Sea tomorrow. So really settled and fine conditions across Tasmania, Victoria and South Australia tomorrow. But what that high does is it drives easterly flow along the east coast. So we'll see cloud and showers increase right up the New South Wales and Queensland coast tomorrow, so plenty of showers around there.
2: A busload of Fremantle Dockers supporters are almost 1 day into a 3,000-kilometre road trip across the Nullarbor. The bus left Fremantle last night and it's on its way to Melbourne for Saturday's AFL Grand Final between the Dockers and the Lions. Former Fremantle players are among the 10 people on board, including Hayden Ballantyne, the group opting for an interstate road trip after flights from Perth to Melbourne had sold out ahead of the season decider. The bus is due to arrive in Melbourne on Thursday. And in more sport news, in rugby union, Charlie Kale has withdrawn from the Wallaby squad with a shoulder injury. Nick Champion de Krepney will join the squad ahead of Sunday's test against South Africa in Perth. Meantime, New Zealand captain Ardy Surveyor will miss next month's Bledisloe Cup tests against Australia. He'll undergo surgery after dislocating his shoulder.
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forever, and that's a mighty long time. But I'm here to tell you, there's something else. The afterworld. A world of never-ending happiness. You can always see the sun. Day or night.

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1: National Radio News.
2: Good morning, I'm Melissa Delfs. The Prime Minister has warned that residents in communities affected by floods and fires will experience more trauma from repeated natural disasters unless greater action is taken on climate change. In a keynote speech to the New York Climate Week Summit on the sidelines of the United Nations General Assembly, Anthony Albanese said it was not a matter of if, but when the next large-scale natural disaster would take place. In particular, he called for countries to listen to Pacific Nations' pleas for help in tackling climate change.
3: Pacific nations have long been the strongest advocates for climate action. It is literally a threat to their very existence. And the value of listening to their perspectives has never been clearer.
2: Meantime, a group of former defence leaders say Australia cannot credibly preach climate leadership overseas while expanding coal and gas projects at home. Former Defence Force Chief Chris Barry says if climate security is national security, the federal government must show its plan and put a climate framework into place. Rural Aid is set to bring vital feed to drought-hit farmers across southern Queensland and northern New South Wales. This Friday, the charity will conduct a hay drop as worsening dry conditions continue to put pressure on farming families who are running out of feed with little rain in sight. Rural Aid says the drought is slowly chipping away at more than farm income. They say it's placing growing pressure on farmers' cash flow, hope and mental well-being, while dry conditions and an increasing bushfire risk add to the uncertainty. The first trucks will begin to arrive early on Friday, starting at Emmaville in New South Wales. Overseas, New York Mayor Zohran Mamdani says White House media outlets banned by US President Donald Trump are welcome at meetings in his jurisdiction.
4: Now, I told the president that we're going to have all of the members of the press here on the lawn, and that is something that I believe in as everyone, no matter the opinion or the critique, that we engage.
2: Mr. Mamdani met with the president for a press conference today ahead of the UN General Assembly meeting tomorrow in New York. It comes days after President Trump blocked White House access to CNN, Politico and MS Now. They've since launched legal action with five other networks suspending televising the president in solidarity. And back home, three Melbourne commuter railways are now level crossing free. David Wilson explains.
5: The opening of a road underpass in the Melbourne suburb of Dandenong means 100 kilometres of the city's suburban rail network is level crossing free. The 450-metre overpass replaces a level crossing on a road used by over 10,000 vehicles daily, where the crossing's activation had caused over an hour's worth of delays in the morning peak. It includes a new road junction to ease congestion. Deputy Premier and Member for Dandenong Gabrielle Williams describes the overpass as a huge win for Dandenong, opening 2 years ahead of schedule. The crossing is the 96th to be removed from Melbourne's rail network, meaning the Pakenham, Cranbourne and Sunbury lines are all crossing free.
2: And families, event organisers and vendors are preparing for the Melbourne Royal Show. It's on this Thursday and will continue for 11 days. The event has happened in September since 1848. This year is the 169th instalment. And taking a look at sport in netball, Australia has kept Sarah Clough in her spot ahead of the Constellation Cup. She was included in the Diamonds' 14-player squad handed down today, less than a week after the goalkeeper was sanctioned by Netball Australia. The 31-year-old was handed a $5,000 fine and a two-game ban, suspended for 12 months by the Sports and National Governing Body.
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Ladies and gents, this is the moment you've waited for. You've been searching in the dark, your sweat soaking through the floor. And buried in your bones, there's an ache that you can't ignore. Taking your breath, stealing.

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1: The fact that Meghan Trainor is literally mother right now...

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2: Good afternoon, I'm Elissa Delfs. The Governor of the Reserve Bank says Australia's unemployment rate probably needs to edge a little higher to help get inflation back under control. Today, Michelle Bullock told a business event that the 4.5% jobless rate is at the lower limit of what the RBA thinks will bring down inflation to an acceptable level. Meantime, Ms Bullock also warned about the risks of inflation.
3: The things we highlighted were excess demand, issues to do with what's going on in the Middle East, sort of inflation expectations. And the question we're asking ourselves, are some of those things materialising? So all we've really been highlighting is not a position on interest rates, but highlighting here are some of the risks that we think might be materialising, which are going to be important for considering whether to raise rates.
2: New data centres built in Victoria would need to source their own renewable energy under proposed laws in line with planned national standards. State Premier Ben Carroll announced today that if re-elected, his government would introduce regulations, including that data centres built in Victoria would be prevented from using the state's drinking water, as well as be banned from being built in residential areas or near schools or childcare centres. But Premier Ben Carroll says he still wants to see data centres set up.
4: Data centres aren't just for artificial intelligence. They're supporting banking, healthcare, transport, and emergency services. We rely on them every day. So it's far better to have them here in Victoria than overseas.
2: A medicinal herb found in cold and flu supplements will be phased off Australia's shelves over links to severe allergic reactions. Laura Devoy has the details.
5: The Therapeutic Goods Administration has confirmed Andrographis has been barred from new medicines entering the Australian market following reports of anaphylactic reactions. Existing medicines will not be removed from the market immediately, but the TGA has encouraged suppliers to recall products containing the herb. Andrographis is used in about 80 products, including cold and flu medicines in Australia.
2: The Electoral Commissioner says the maintenance of high Indigenous voter enrolment, as shown in the latest estimates, is incredibly pleasing. The annual estimate shows around 93.8% of all eligible Indigenous Australians are enrolled to vote. That indicates modest growth of 0.8% from this time last year, with an estimated 20,000 additional Indigenous Australians on the electoral roll. Jeff Pope says there's a small gap to the overall national enrolment rate, which sits at 97.8%, but the maintenance of high Indigenous enrolment in the past few years is incredibly pleasing. All states and territories maintained high levels of Indigenous enrolment. And local artists and visitors are contributing to a living exhibition on the Gold Coast. The Empty Canvas is an art and potluck project. For the past week, every visitor has been invited to add a mark, word, colour or story to a gallery of canvases. The exhibition is an example of art being something which can be created together rather than just being observed. The canvases will be collected next week and gifted to community groups and organisations. And in sport, newly crowned Brownlow medalist Nick Dacos is hopeful Brisbane Lions star Lachie Neal's suspension can be overturned and he'll be free to play in the AFL Grand Final. Neal and the Lions will challenge a one-match ban tonight. If the suspension is upheld, Neal will miss Saturday's Grand Final against Fremantle, his former club, at the MCG. It's widely expected Neal will leave the Lions in the off-season and join Dacos at Collingwood on a bumper three-year deal.
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More of the songs you love on The Local One. You're the voice trying to understand it. You are the dancing queen. But it's often so sweet. 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
2: Hello, I'm Alyssa Delfs. The Prime Minister is confident other middle powers will add their voices to growing calls to rein in the rapid growth of artificial intelligence. Australia was one of more than 20 countries that signed a joint statement urging additional safeguards for AI and to keep it under human control ahead of the United Nations General Assembly in New York, where AI measures are set to be on the agenda. Anthony Albanese says AI must remain under human direction, oversight and control.
3: If it's going to be successful, then we need to make sure that humans are at the centre of everything that occurs. Australia played a central role in the statement. Australians do want to know that artificial intelligence won't be in control of us.
2: Alongside Australia, leaders such as Canadian Prime Minister Mark Carney, Spanish Prime Minister Pedro Sanchez and the European Commission President Ursula von der Leyen signed the statement. Nearly a full day after a young boy was shot in the face in Sydney, police are expanding the search for witnesses in a bid to discover who fired the shot. Authorities are investigating as the 11-year-old remains in hospital in a critical condition, awaiting surgery to remove the bullet. Three 18-year-old men who were at the unit at the time were arrested last night. Two were released following further investigations, while one was charged with concealing a serious indictable offence. Superintendent Naomi Moore said detectives are not questioning the mother right now.
4: The police have been very respectful at the moment that the mother is with that young boy, and we are not pressuring her right now to provide any more than she feels comfortable with. Her priority is her child. We will speak to the mother at the first available opportunity.
2: Tasmanians in need are missing out amid rising demand and inadequate funding of community services organisations. As David Wilson reports, it's among the findings of a new statewide survey.
5: TASCOS says its Community Services Industry Sustainability Pulse Check has found over the past year 60% of organisations have had to turn people away, while close to half are cutting back services due to lack of resources, and 81% of organisations are reporting increased demand without additional resources. CEO of place-based community organisation Jordan River Service Mel Best says the organisation is under increasing pressure, in particular as demand grows for food aid. Ms Best says the findings should prompt action by the state government to work with the industry on long-term funding arrangements.
2: Showers are set to spread across the east coast tomorrow as a high-pressure system moves over the Tasman Sea. It means settled and dry conditions for Tasmania, Victoria and South Australia. The Bureau of Meteorology's David Croc has the forecast for the west on the spring equinox tomorrow, when the day and nights are equal lengths.
6: And showers and storms as well through the west of the country. This trough system is going to bring wet weather to large parts of southern Western Australia, while the north remains mostly dry and sunny.
2: And taking a look at sport, Charlie Kale has suffered more injury heartbreak, with the Wallabies back rower expected to miss the rest of the year following a training mishap. Kale is set to undergo surgery after dislocating his shoulder while training with the Wallabies in Perth ahead of Sunday's clash with world champion South Africa. Western Force star Nick Champion de Krepney has been rushed into the squad as a replacement. And meantime, in the NRL, referee Ashley Klein will remain involved in key decision-making in the NRL's preliminary finals after his costly blunder in the Warriors' loss to Newcastle on the weekend. The referee is set to be the bunker official in Friday's Dolphin versus Sydney Roosters clash after he was axed from on-field duties following the Knights' last gasp 12-10 win in Auckland.
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1: 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I'm Gabriella Acaria. So, way back in the day, Mary Shelley wrote what is considered is the first ever sci-fi story, following a grief-stricken medical student building a contraption to reanimate the dead, involving lightning strikes and body parts everywhere. Except this Frankenstein's monster is in audio. No greys were harmed in the making of this episode. The only lightning strikes were the inspiration from the incredibly talented audio makers featured in this story. So this week, we step through a portal into a world of chaotic possibilities. And I want to start by acknowledging that I'm recording from stolen and Gadigal land. I pay my respects to Gadigal elders past and present, and also recognise that the area where FBI Radio is situated, Redfern, has long been a place of storytelling, strength, resistance and resilience for First Nations communities. Last week in our Other Worlds episode, we asked the question, what if? This week explores this same question again through Audio Corps, a challenge where the All the Best community and other audio story lovers from around the world come together and make a single story by only hearing a small slither of the previous story. It's much like Frankenstein's monster, except the audio stories are the body parts. 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
11: It gave me a chance to create something about birds, which are my current obsession. Thank you.
12: So you think about it for a day and then you come up with an idea and then you put that part in, you take that part out, you put that sound in and you shake it all about. You do the audio corpse and you quickly turn it out. That's what it's all about. Whee!
1: Thank you to the audio makers for that fun and expressive response. This is the second year that we've run this challenge, and just like the first year, the corpse was kicked off by the All the Best absolute legend, Christina Maris.
13: What you're about to hear is an experiment in quantum physics never attempted before. If successful, it will teleport your entire body into the fourth dimension to visit one of the many multiverses that surround us. By the sheer use of the multipathic sensors that I'm using to record and transmit this message, you will be able to feel what a human being has never experienced before. But before we begin, a few warnings. Please follow these instructions carefully. Any departure from what you are about to hear will result in the experiment failing or succeeding only in part, which in quantum terms is considerably worse. Now, hear the list of instructions. Make sure you are not wearing anything red. This includes clothing, accessories, and nail polish. If you have red polish on, please remove it now and come back when you are done. Welcome back. Take your shoes off. You can leave the socks. sit down. If you are already sitting, stand up and then sit down again. This resets the quantum field around your lower body. Make sure that there are no mirrors within 2 meters of you. Multiversal travel and mirrors do not mix well. I do not want to go into detail. No need to scare you. Breathe in. Breathe out. One more time. And finally, do not, under any circumstances, think of a red fish. I'm getting a bit emotional. Future generations will look back on this moment and wonder how we ever managed. You are a true pioneer. But please, before we start, one last thing. Remember the red fish.
14: I was born with a little red fish on the back of my hand. The elders of my village said I was lucky, that birthmarks were a connection through the ages to a different life, a rare gift of grace for an orphan like me. I had questions, of course. Which ponds have I inhabited previously? In which waters eternally swimming were my mum and dad? How fortunate was I, really, to have lived more than once?
15: Are you ready?
14: Yes, Chief.
15: The water dragon has inhabited this pond for centuries. And for centuries, our people have suffered its wretched presence. Famine, sickness, misfortune. Not a week has gone by without a curse.
14: Yes, Chief.
15: You understand that no one has ever returned.
14: Yes. It is my duty and I perform it gladly for our people.
15: You were always the bravest. You are our greatest hope. Look for the broken scale under his left wing. May your spear aim be true.
14: I stared into the water below. A sliver of moon wobbled feebly on the pond's surface. From the abyss came a dull roar that shook the ground beneath my feet and the thud of a body about to surface. I took a deep breath. So cold. I looked down and could see him rising to meet me. His body passed mine and I was spinning. He's fast. What was up and what was down? I thought back to our drills, all useless, all hopeless. The water was rushing. I clutched my spear and braced for the impact. It never came. A warmth was spreading from my left hand. The mark was beginning to glow. A low rumble sounded. I turned to find not a dragon, but a red fish. His long tail rippled through the water like the end of a kite. His fins waved, their thick, powerful membranes creating a current, as if in recognition. He was glowing too. Was he swimming or was he flying? Underneath the left wing, I could see a small patch of darkness.
15: Aim there.
14: No.
15: Do it.
14: I...
15: It is your duty.
14: This is wrong. We were wrong. I dropped my spear and followed him into the deep.
16: Then, without a second's warning, we were plunged into darkness. Unable to adjust my eyes, I felt completely blind. Are you there? Are you there? Hello? Hello? No response. So I just kept walking.

0: What was that? Hello? What are you?
1: The creatures looked kind of like crabs. If someone tried to draw one from a distant memory.
0: Don't touch my leg, it's broken. Ow! Ow! Oh. Hey, that tickles!
1: What the? And somehow they just fixed my leg.
0: I can walk again. Thank you. I've lost my partner. Do you know where they are?
1: Remembering my log machine, I took out my device and began to type.
0: S-O-S. I am an explorer trapped underground. I've been separated from partner. Last known coordinates, GX078 by LP931.
1: And I sent it off, hoping desperately that somebody... Sup?
0: S-O-S. I am an explorer trapped underground. I've been separated from partner. Last known coordinates, GX078

0: all the best, proudly supported by the Art Gallery of New South Wales. I'm Gabriella Acaria. And you've just been listening to The Audio Corpse, where audio makers had 48 hours of audio story with only 10 seconds of the previous maker's story as a prompt. 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

0: chilies, avocado, chicory, pork. I don't know, thank you. Well, ladies, there might be one bean, but I've got one. Pork and chicken. Any chicory in 40?
1: You all right, 20 in?
0: 105. 210, how many do you want? Yes, sir. Did you get your avocados? All right. Yes, the guys down there. 10s, 11s, 12s. Anything you want? Anything else for you? There's 28s over the back there, 180.
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1: And welcome back to 3UB, your favorite urban bird show. Shut your eyes and rediscover the sounds of long-lost birds of our streets and backyards. Our listeners have sent in recordings, some of them date back decades. Now you can relive the sounds of the birds of our past.

Hi, this is Steve Jacobs. Welcome back to 3CB Crazy Birds. In this segment, birds you never realised existed. Can you identify this bird song for the chance to win 5 weeks in a luxury resort

You can hear the referee's whistle competing with birdsong. Many species fighting for survival in the trees, in the grasses, and the streets. Now we only hear the referee's whistle, and the birds are no longer there.

0: is a pre-recorded message from the Commissioner to Agent 945. The Executive Association of Restricted Services commends your efforts to the assigned task thus far. However, this final assignment will determine your training. As you commute to the Alan Turing Convention Center for the ceremony at 2200 Juliet, you must decipher a secret message. This message will be presented through nearby sounds. Failing this mission will result in your barring from the ceremony. You are more than capable for this task, and we will await your arrival. Godspeed, Agent 945.
1: It's currently 9:45 p.m. I'm hoping 15 minutes is enough to get to the center. I'm not really sure what secret message they expect me to hear on a near-empty carriage. It's just me and some random kid. Well, I guess I'll just stay quiet and see what happens.
2: Observation one. A woman has just entered the train. I believe she's speaking French. My French is really rusty, so we'll just see how this goes.
3: Ah, c'est bientôt. Ok, faut que je descende du train. Je me laisse savoir quand j'ai un résultat, ok? Laisse-moi savoir.
2: Observation 2. That kid a few rows down has finally stopped staring at me. He's playing a video game. It's quite loud. Wait. Observation 3. I don't know if this will even record properly. This young man's speaker is so loud. My observations so far have inferred 3 potential suspects for a possible code word, but a successful decipher, I'm still working.
4: This stop is Town Hall. Please mind the gap and listen for further instructions when they occur.
2: Hold on a second.
4: Please mind the gap and listen for further instructions.
2: Wait, I think I've got it. Knowledge speaks. Wisdom listens.
0: Well done, 945. Your graduation certificate awaits you at the center.
5: Agent 945. It's good seeing you, and congratulations on completing your training. Can I offer you anything before we begin? Tea? Coffee?
6: No need for the pleasantries, Tink. Let's just jump right into the tactical gear procedures. I am itching to get out into the field.
5: Very well. If you just follow me into the armory, we'll get started. Just heap will do. All right, basics first. Standard issue life support. Here, put this on your left ring finger.
6: That's too big.
5: Don't worry, it'll adjust its size to fit you. But you might feel a slight pinch. This will track your vitals, location, and if it all goes badly, it'll pump you full of drugs to keep you alive. Try not to need it.
6: And the necklace? It's quite beautiful.
5: That's bespoke, just for you, so it doesn't look out of place.
6: Mm.
5: Its main purpose? Communication. It will record everything you see in here, sending it back to HQ.
6: Yeah.
5: But that's not the best part. Here, turn around. Let me put it on you. Given its placement around your throat, it's able to change the way your vocal cords vibrate, allowing for complete voice cloning.
7: I don't understand how... Oh. Hello? Hello? Hello? Huh. This could
6: be useful.
5: Glad you like it. One more feature. It self-destructs.
6: It does what now?
5: Well, we wouldn't want it falling to the wrong hands, would we? Just try not to accidentally say the activation phrase and blow yourself up.
6: And what's the phrase, Tinker?
5: It's knowledge speaks, wisdom. Well, I won't say the rest. Otherwise, they'll be scraping us off the walls. It's all in the manual anyway, page 65. Let's move on to the exciting stuff.
6: Ooh, is it guns?
5: Now, as your mission directive prohibits lethal force, you'll have to do without anything with bullets.
6: Sounds boring.
5: Here, put these on.
6: Are they in my prescription?
5: Yeah, and more. I call them the morning chorus. The lenses themselves, ton of utility. You can read about it in your own time. Page 87. But what matters is this.
6: Why have you put on earmuffs?
5: Stand by.
6: Oh, Christ! Luca, my ears! Ow! Oh. What the fuck?
5: The sunglasses project a high-frequency sonic pulse. Anyone within 10 yards will be momentarily incapacitated. And don't worry, a slightly quieter counter-frequency protects you.
6: Protect me? Ow, it didn't. Oh, now I can hear ringing. Great.
5: You're a field agent now, 945. I think a ringing in your ears would be the least of your traumas. Thank me when they save your life.
6: Right, yeah. An absolute pleasure as always, Tink.
8: It took many years, but eventually the ringing did subside. I took an early retirement and joined witness protection. I had to get a new accent, a new haircut, a new look. I started a job at an IGA in the mountains. I had to keep a low profile, so all I did was go to the community center, join a knitting club, and go on walks in the bush. It was a boring life, but also peaceful and safe. Every once in a while, I would hear something in the distance, though. It reminded me of those previous days and my adventures. Those sounds I heard while battling. And it reminded me of Tink. And it made me wonder. It made me wonder, where is Tink now? And whatever happened to those adventures and those stories that we started so long ago?

FBI Radio, you're listening to All the Best, sponsored by the Art Gallery of New South Wales. I'm Gabriella Acaria, and you just listened to one of our five audio corpses that were made. But don't worry, all the five audio corpses will be in our Substack. The audio makers and voices that you heard in this story were Felicity Weaver, Oliver Seymour and Carrie Zhang, Sylvie Van Wall, Craig Garrett, Alice Garner, David Boas, Lindsay Vassallo, Imogen Brosnan, Dina Dunarin, Liliana Okioto, Simba Nguyen, Henry Ong, Jay Gasser, and Heather Constant. And a special thanks to our Community and Events Coordinator, Katarina, for organising the audio corps, and the All the Best intern, Nilly, for stitching it all together. 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Kwame Slusher is our production manager. Katarina Fraga-Matush is our Community and Events Coordinator. Nili Jarvid is our intern at All the Best. And the All the Best executive producer is Mel Bakewell. A special shout out to all of our amazing volunteers. 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I'm Gabriella Acaria. 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
3: Here on Well, Well, Well, we delve into the issues impacting and surrounding the health and well-being of our gender, sex and sexuality diverse communities and people living with HIV. Coming to you from Joy's Victorian Pride Centre studios on Boonwurrung Country, I'm your host, Jack Prinjanin. This week, we're sitting down with three volunteers from Thorn Harbour Health, an organisation that, with hundreds of volunteers across Victoria and South Australia, truly has its volunteer community at its beating heart. From the coffee cart and community events to research assistance and behind-the-scenes policy work, our guests share what drew them to the organisation, the moments that have stayed with them, and what they've learned along the way. Whether you're a lifelong volunteer or just curious about getting started, there's plenty here for you. So let's get into it. I guess, thank you all three of you for joining us. To get us started, can you tell us a little bit about yourselves and how you, found and started at Thorn Harbour Health, Rose?
4: My name's Rose Elizabeth. My pronouns are her, they. I started volunteering in 2017, and that was mainly because I wanted to be volunteering for World AIDS Day. I found that at that moment I really needed to do something for my community and be involved in helping the community. I also knew some people who were HIV, and it became more important for me to be providing some kind of support outside of being a friend and spreading that love kind of wider.
3: Love that. Mark?
5: Hi, my name is Mark Kochansky. My pronouns are he, him. And I discovered Thorn Harbour after relocating to Melbourne from the United States about 18 months ago. I had previously done HIV work about 10 years ago. Mm. I had worked in the field for 10 years. So fast forward, I'm living in Melbourne. I'm not really working yet. And I had time to give, and I thought, I'm going to try Thorn Harbour and go to the volunteer orientation and see what that's about. And I remember almost like tearing up a little bit because I didn't realize how much I missed working in HIV.
3: Right.
5: The language felt so familiar. The people felt so familiar. The mission felt right. I just sort of locked back into this really warm place that I'd been missing and didn't realize how much I was. That was about a year ago. I think I did my induction September of last year.
3: Beautiful.
5: It's been great.
3: Love that. And Jesse?
6: My name's Jesse. Pronouns he, they. I started volunteering with Thorn Harbour in 2016. It was a bit of a crossroads moment for me, having left high school a few years earlier, not really knowing what I'm doing.
3: As so many of us feel, yep.
6: And it was literally just an ad that popped up on Facebook that was, you know, volunteer for World AIDS Day. And I thought, you know what, sure. And almost 10 years later, still around.
3: Stunning. Tell me a little bit about the roles that you're doing at Thorn Harbour now. I mean, Rose and Jesse, you've been volunteering with Thorn Harbour for quite a while. I imagine some of those roles might have changed over time. And even for yourself, Mark, you know, going to that volunteer orientation event, it might have been that you thought maybe one thing you might go into and you might have found different parts of the organisation that really resonated with you. What roles have you done and are you doing now?
4: I currently mainly do assisting the chef at the Positive Living Centre in South Yarra. I love it there because it's busy. There's always something happening and you can chat to the people that come in and have lunch. I am up to my fifth chef, but it's not me, believe me.
3: You scared off the other four in rapid succession.
4: Yeah, but it's a great place where people can drop in. You know, you can have breakfast, you can have a coffee, there's thousands of books and there's also hundreds of DVDs. If you're looking for a DVD, they don't want them back, by the way. And there's also an art class there. Excuse me. And there's a coffee cart. Mm. So it's a warm, inviting space. And, you know, also you can, people who come in can receive pantry. Mm. So it's a really supportive atmosphere. Sometimes I do other things, like I'll be volunteering at Northside Bazaar, for example.
3: Yeah. Have you done that before?
4: Yes.
3: Yeah, right. Were you doing that before the hiatus, I guess?
4: Yes, I actually had a contract job of coordinating it back in 2017 or 2018.
3: Yeah,
4: I can't
3: wow.
4: remember.
3: Right.
4: So I know kind of all of the ins and outs of it, and it's quite – it's a fun event.
3: Mm.
4: It's great. Very community-based as well.
3: Yeah.
4: It's great. So.
3: We might circle back to Northside Bazaar a little bit later in this chat.
4: Yeah.
3: Cool. Mark?
5: Yeah. So I'm extremely fortunate in what I have found at Thorn Harbor. I have worked in nonprofit for almost 20 years now, mostly on the administration side.
3: Yep.
5: You know, coordinating volunteer programs, fundraising. I was executive director for a while. But I never did very much client-facing work.
3: Mm.
5: Very little service delivery. A little, but not much. So I came to Thorn Harbor, and the first opportunity that came along was volunteering at the Positive Living Center. And so I'm there every Wednesday at reception, greeting visitors and community partners, to be sure, but mostly greeting clients
3: mm.
5: and just having a chat with them, offering them a little assistance, you know, giving an ear and connecting them to the people they need to see. That has been extremely rewarding. I didn't realize how much I would really enjoy client-facing work. But then a few months later came an opportunity to help out at the main Thorn Harbor office on Hoddle Street.
3: Mm.
5: So I go in on Wednesday afternoon after I'm finished at the PLC. I go into Hoddle Street and I work with the events team, Sharon and Caleb, on fundraising events.
3: Mm.
5: So the first part of my Wednesday, I get to sort of develop this new exciting skill of doing client-facing work that's very fulfilling. And then I switch to Hoddle Street where I get to like activate all the event planning and administration and fundraising expertise that I've accrued over the years. So I don't know. My Wednesdays are great at Thorn Harbor.
3: Is it, I guess, that feels like a bit of a shift to go from client-facing work to like locked into the administration. Or I think we were talking before recording that you were like, it wasn't cold calling necessarily, but you were like reaching out to stakeholders, being like, hey, do you want to support Northside Bazaar coming up very, very soon? Is it like a bit of a shift, or is it more exciting, I guess, to use different kinds of tools and experiences in different parts of your brain on a Wednesday like that?
5: It's a perfect fit for me. I describe myself as an introverted extrovert.
3: Right.
5: I need the social. Mm. I really do.
3: Not too much though.
5: But then I also need like to pull it in and have the quiet time. And so that's what volunteering looks like. I get the social at the PLC and the social through the events that we work on.
3: Mm-hmm.
5: But then, yeah, I get to go into a quiet room and just like work on a spreadsheet or make some phone calls or send some emails. So yeah, it's a perfect fit for me.
3: Beautiful. And Jesse?
6: As I said, I started with doing World AIDS Day, and that was my life for a little bit.
3: Mm.
6: And then...
3: Walk people through, for people who don't know, like what World AIDS Day volunteering looks like. Like if you, were you doing the street appeal? Were there different parts of World AIDS Day that you were working on?
6: Yeah, no. So I was mainly doing the street appeal.
3: Yep.
6: So, you know, on December 1st, we were, or a couple of days around.
3: Either side, depending, yeah.
6: Depending if it was on a weekend, obviously we want to get that work crowd.
3: Yes, yes.
6: We'd be on the streets in front of Flinders Street Station or Southern Cross
3: yep.
6: and just around the city areas, just handing out the red ribbons, commemorating World AIDS Day with buckets if people want to donate. But
3: yep.
6: obviously it's always free for the ribbons. And that was, you know, super rewarding. I met some wonderful people there.
3: Mm.
6: And that was, I think that was my first sort of opportunity to get to know the people within Thorn Harbor as well.
3: Right.
6: Become friends with them and kind of follow their lead on other things I could do, which, you know, ended up being very events-based, doing stuff like Northside Bazaar back before the hiatus, the Drag Race Trivia Extravaganza,
3: yep.
6: As well as, you know, I was often doing the cloakroom for like the underwear parties at the Laird.
3: Yeah.
6: And then about... just under 2 years ago, switched to doing more administrative work with Thorn Harbor.
3: Mm.
6: So I joined Buddy in the volunteer admin program. It's just, you know, sending out correspondence with volunteers, making sure we're compliant.
3: Yep.
6: You know, we're covered in all our bases, be that working with children's checks, police checks.
3: Yeah, of course.
6: And yeah, that's been super rewarding. Being able to just learn from Buddy and have that kind of experience working within a volunteer program.
3: Yeah. Before you, Jesse, before you started doing that administrative work, you said it was mostly events. And would that, you were talking about like cloakroom and different sort of like main, like bigger events like Northside Bazaar and World AIDS Day and that kind of thing. Was that volunteering work kind of just, what's the word, like sporadic, or were there regular things that you would turn up to, or what kind of, because if you're doing admin and you know, Rose and Mark, you would be turning up maybe on a set day. If Rose, you're helping out with the chef on a Tuesday, for instance, or Mark, you're coming into the PLC or to Hoddle Street on a Wednesday, you've got a bit of a routine there. And feel free to chime in if this is an experience that you had, but I guess if you're doing event volunteering, is it sporadic? Do you have a lot of choice of how frequently you can do it, or maybe taking breaks between? What did that kind of look like as far as your schedule of Thorn Harbour volunteering?
6: Yeah, so it was definitely very sporadic. It was as things popped up.
3: Sure.
6: But it was also early on in me doing Thorn Harbour, I wasn't working, and so I had the availability to just at a moment's notice drop and do something. So most of the time it was, I would check every couple of weeks to see what was around.
3: Yep.
6: If I was interested, I'd jump on. If I got an email that was, we've had someone pull out, can anybody come do this tonight?
3: Sure.
6: I was like, you know what, I can.
3: And it was really flexible in that way that you could like fit it around, you know, study or work or whatever else.
6: Exactly.
3: After high school.
6: Yeah.
3: Cool. Love that. Was there anything, I guess, Rose or Mark, you wanted to add on that?
5: Well, it reminded me about how much I prefer to volunteer at an event versus just attending as a guest. Like,
3: oh, okay.
5: Yeah, you mentioned the RuPaul's Drag Race trivia event. Sharon was encouraging me to just attend as a guest. You know, you'll have fun. I was like, please don't make me do that. Please, please give me something to do. You know, getting back to this, like, introvert extrovert idea, like I do love the social aspect of events, but you know, the social anxiety of walking into a room, who will I sit with, will I, you know, who will be friendly, do I, you know, will I wind up in the corner by myself? You don't have to worry about that if you've got a task to do. You know, you'll be at a table, you'll be introduced to other volunteers, you'll be working with Thorn Harbour staff. Like, the social piece takes care of itself, and you'll have all the same fun that you would anyway as a guest. So I strongly advocate for event volunteering.
3: Is it different kind of fun though? Because I guess if people are like, oh, I just want to be able to turn up, maybe like pay for a ticket and play, you know, the trivia or have some drinks or whatever else, to hear that you're still having that kind of fun, like, can you unpack that a little bit for me? Why is volunteering at an event as fun, but maybe a bit of different fun for you?
5: Yeah, I mean, there's the sense that you're contributing to the outcome, so that I find that fun. It's certainly fulfilling. You know, I got to be in the room for the drag performances. I got to be in the room for the raffle and, you know, the excitement of the winners and all the goofiness. You know, so did I get to play trivia? No, because I was scoring the trivia sheets. So, you know, I guess it depends on how you define your fun.
3: Sure.
5: If you want to be there and being participating in all of the activities, then sure, buy your ticket and come as a guest. But I like to have like a little fun, but also a little bit of something to do, and just feel like I'm contributing to the mission.
6: I think as well, there's kind of an element where you're working, but you're not at work. And so doesn't feel as taxing.
3: Yeah, yeah.
6: And so there's fun that comes out of that. You know, you kind of get that fun, especially like I've worked in hospital for a decade now. There's an element of hospitality that is really just being a larrikin.
3: Yep.
6: For lack of a better word.
3: Yep.
6: Just goofing off and having fun and maybe you make fun of a customer or two.
3: Yep. More than a few. Yeah.
6: Yep. And there's kind of, and that's always, you know, overshadowed by I'm working.
3: Yeah. Yeah.
6: But I feel like with volunteering at events, you kind of like that overshadow gets lessened a little
3: bit. Sure, sure.
6: At the end of the day, you're helping.
3: Yeah. I mean, the other part of it I imagine as well is that you know, if people are looking at going to an event and it's like, what am I going to do? Am I going to really, do I want to play trivia? Do I want to meet new people in that kind of way? Like the lack of structure of just being a punter, this is a weird way to phrase it because it's like you're going to an event that you want to have fun at. Like, why would you find that weird? But like, there are many events, both for Thorn Harbor and like stuff that I do outside, whether it's for Joy or other community TV, you know, events or whatever, that I like going and having something to do so that there's a sense of structure and like structured socializing that I really like within that as well. Whereas if I'm just going as a punter, it feels a bit like, I just feel like a bit of an NPC, to be honest.
5: Well, I don't know if Thorn Harbor has these kind of events, but you know, a lot of organizations will have a sort of a more formal like auction and dinner kind of a thing. And let me tell you, I find those lethal to go to as a guest. You know, you roll up and you're parked at a table and you're stuck there for 4 hours with the same people. I don't know. Like I've done it only a couple of times in my life.
4: But yeah. Not at Thorn Harbor.
5: And I don't enjoy that experience, but ask me to like check in guests at the beginning or sure. Run the cloakroom or like, yeah, I'm there. Or sell raffle tickets. That's always a blast because you want to talk to everybody. But yeah, don't park me at a table and then make me sit there for 4 hours.
4: Look, I love the regularity of knowing at the PLC. I'm there every second Thursday. When I first started volunteering there, it was every Thursday, but sometimes I get, I have something else that I do and I'm out in the countryside and I'm not available. So it's gone to every second Thursday. But I love that regularity for me because I look forward to it because I'm not only interacting with the staff, there's some great people there like Jerry and Kieran and, you know, the other people that come in for lunch. Mm-hmm. It's just, it makes me feel good.
3: Yeah.
4: I can't underestimate that.
5: I find I miss it. If I miss a shift, I actually miss it.
4: Totally.
5: Right?
4: Yeah.
3: Yeah, right. Yeah. Jesse, I guess on the point earlier around, I mean, feel free to jump off the 14 different tangents that we've gone on at this point around motivation or around filling your cup, I guess. How has it changed? Because 10 years is not a short period of time for volunteering. And, you know, from 19 years old to, I'm guessing that you're about 29 years old now, right? Like that's, changes. Yeah. The who you are has changed over that time, right?
6: Yeah. I suppose, yeah, similar motivation in the fact that like gaining skills that I didn't have. I mean, I'm always learning, not just about the work that Thorn Harbor does, but also about the behind the scenes, what we do and the kind of logistics behind it.
3: Yeah.
6: And just keeping myself sharp and trying to create something that I can say, I did that and I'm proud of that. And really, you know, just so many opportunities I've had to do that as well. I started helping with the corporate volunteers that we do.
3: Yeah.
6: Which is, you know, companies give us money to talk at them and then make them do manual labor. it's so much more elegant. It's so much more elegant than I've made it sound. But, you know, we do the Red Ribbon workshops with them.
3: Yes.
6: And we give them a presentation on, you know, HIV and AIDS and queerness. And they get to contribute to our organization by helping us make the red ribbons that we give out for World AIDS Day, as well as the condoms and lube sachet packets that we give out.
3: It sounds like a very different kind of experience to work with like corporate volunteers that may not necessarily identify as, you know, LGBTIQA+ or be living with HIV,
6: exactly.
3: Right? Like, how is that? Talk to me a bit about does that change how you walk into a room or, you know, put on your volunteering hat at Thorn Harbor? Does that change how you communicate? You might not be throwing around the same kind of like in jokes or, you know, community language necessarily.
6: Yeah. It's a little bit surreal in the fact that I'm the person of authority in that room.
3: Yeah, right.
6: I am in that room, the expert. Because I have people who don't know anything about what I'm trying to tell them about, and they've signed up for it, they've come willing, so they're there to learn and they're there to listen, and it's honestly a wonderful feeling.
3: I imagine it's heartwarming to hear, you know, like that people want to go out of their way to learn more about these communities, but you know, there might also be like, you might even say like a medium to large head rush with the power in that situation.
6: I think it's also really empowering knowing that I'm able to dispel common misconceptions.
7: Sure. Sure.
6: I could not tell you how many times I've experienced someone saying to me that they have spent their whole life thinking that if you share a toothbrush, you're going to get
3: HIV. Right, right, right.
6: And they'll use that language as well. They'll say, you're going to get AIDS.
3: Rolling your eyes, Rose.
6: Yeah.
4: Scary.
6: But it's also, they come into that knowing they're not experts. And they can walk away saying, I now know that's not true.
3: Yeah. Mm. Yeah.
6: I now know I was wrong. And it's not even something that they thought about every day. It's not even something they thought about every time they picked up a toothbrush. It's just something that lived in the back of their mind for the last 20 years because someone said it once and they never...
3: They questioned it or interrogated
6: it.
3: Yeah, yeah.
6: And they never had someone who could dispel it.
3: Yeah.
6: And so that, I think, is really empowering, being able to have people walk out and hear what you've actually said and walk away with a little bit more compassion and a little bit more knowledge.
3: Incredible. You are in the studio here on Well, Well, Well with Jack, Jesse, Mark and Rose. We're talking about volunteering at Thorn Harbor Health. And Jesse, that experience you had with corporate volunteering, I kind of want to come back to and hear if there are maybe some other like very specific moments that people had in volunteering that stood out to you as like really resonated with you, seeing the impact of volunteering on our communities in, you know, a positive or a surprising way. Mark and Rose, were there any kind of moments that have stuck with you?
5: I've got two.
3: Yeah.
5: So the first one is a very poignant one. So I was at reception at the PLC one day and two guys came in. Were they friends? Were they boyfriends? I don't know. But they had just tested positive for HIV.
3: Right.
5: Like minutes earlier at the hospital and were sent over to the PLC to engage in services. And I was the first human being that greeted them.
3: Yeah.
5: I was the first person they talked to after they got this news. And I don't know, like suddenly a weight, you know, I saw the gravity of the situation, was reminded of the gravity of the situation, I guess you would say. Obviously, I've known people who've tested positive many times over the years, but to have
3: to be
5: people
3: in that moment, right?
5: Learning that news, so it's basically in real time in front of you. So, you know, I called the client care team and while they were waiting, I remember I just offered them a glass of water.
3: Yep.
5: They'd been sleeping rough. You know, they had had few comforts and kindnesses and like, it was just a glass of water, but they were grateful. It felt like all I could do in the moment.
3: Yeah.
5: And I don't know. I just think of those guys often. I hope they're doing well. It reminded me of the importance of that Thorn Harbor and the PLC specifically are there. The other one's a little less poignant. So one afternoon recently, I found myself at the Hoddle Street office with Sharon, you know, working on a spreadsheet, and I'm entering some data, and I'm entering like, okay, what's the inventory we have for Northside Bazaar? Okay, one cock ring, one vibrator, two dildos. There's one double-ended dildo.
3: Yep.
5: And I thought, I love this. Here I am in a professional setting, working in Excel, and I'm typing the word cock ring, and like, it felt naughty, but. Good.
3: But it's just the work. Right?
5: And I know that's like sort of more lighthearted and, you know, not quite as poignant as the first example.
3: But it also shows the range of experience.
5: Well, it shows the range of experience, but I would argue there is something poignant about it because it reminded me that since I've been at Thorn Harbor, it's so clear to me that it's a culturally relevant organization, right?
3: Sure.
5: Like you meet the community where you are. It's a very sex positive organization, which you have to be because sex is part of the work we're doing, right? We all want to have people to have healthy sex lives, reduce the impact of HIV and other sexually transmitted diseases. And so we need to talk about cock rings. And I loved that I was able to enter that on that spreadsheet and that we'll be auctioning one off at Northside Bazaar.
4: Only one.
3: Might have a few cock rings.
5: things.
6: It's so wild having, you know, so many various interactions with things that are not outside of this kind of work, not appropriate.
5: Exactly.
6: For a workplace.
5: Exactly. So those are my moments.
6: Mm. But he makes fun of me a lot because I keep bringing up that you can't do Viagra and poppers at the same time.
7: Mm.
6: And I keep telling it to really straight-laced, straight people.
7: Like, you have corporate volunteers walking in, you're like, so let me tell you about poppers. First of all, breaking news, this is what poppers are. And they're like, whoa, what do you mean? And then you're like, okay, so Viagra. They're like, whoa, don't mix those.
6: Don't do it. That's pretty much it.
4: Well, it's interesting. I found that Viagra actually works for me. Just by the by. My moment is going to be about Northside Bazaar as well.
7: Mm.
4: But now I donated my gas mask to that event. Mm. And I can't remember the guy on Joy Radio who used to host at Northside Bazaar.
7: Not Caleb.
4: No. He does a show here. Used to be the Friday night one with the woman. Anyway.
7: Not David Hunt.
4: Yes, I think so. I think he tried it on. Anyway, he got auctioned. It was very popular.
7: Hell yeah.
4: Anyway, a highlight for me was after all the auctions had finished and we were sort of, I was sort of packing up to go, and Simon Ruth, who was the CEO at the time, made a beeline for me and thanked me for my... because I was coordinating Northside Bazaar that year, because it was the same year as the marriage equality stuff. So they brought me on board to coordinate that. And it was just a really nice sort of tingle that the CEO kind of, you know, came and said,
7: yeah,
4: thank you, Rose. It was great.
7: Beautiful. Anyway. Well, I guess we'll leave it there. Jesse, Mark, Rose, thank you so much for joining us this week on Well, Well, Well.
5: Thanks, Jack.
6: Thank you.
4: Thank you.
7: That's all the time we have on this episode. If you missed part of the show or want to catch up on previous episodes, head to the Joy website, joy.org.au/wellarewell, or wherever you get your podcasts. 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

0: Mommy reaching your bag, past the fifth. I'm a leader at last. This a don you wit. My nines a spit.
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1: Mr. Kirk, Dexter's in school.
2: I'm afraid he's not, Miss Fishmore. Dexter's truancy problem is way out of hand. The Baltimore County School Board have decided to expel Dexter from the entire public school system.
1: Mr. Kirk, I'm an offended you to learn Dexter's truancy, but surely expulsion is not the answer.
2: I'm afraid expulsion is the only answer. It's the opinion of the entire staff that Dexter is criminally insane.

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1: Oh my God, Becky, look at her butt. 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Okay, I mean, her butt is just so big.

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2: Hey, Mr. DJ, put a record on. 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

0: country. BBC News with Moira Alderson. President Trump has been defending US actions against Iran in a wide-ranging, frequently confrontational speech at the UN General Assembly in New York. Describing Iran as a 51-year menace, he said the US had been the only country willing to, as he put it, deal with it.
1: I have a big decision to make. Will a deal be made with Iran that lets them rebuild and create a far greater country than it ever was before? Or do I annihilate the Islamic Republic and do it quickly, never giving them a chance to kill and destroy people and countries again? But I believe we'll make a deal.
0: Mr. Trump described the International Criminal Court, which tries individuals accused of the world's worst crimes, as a rogue institution. He also said the US would build two major military bases in Greenland under a deal with that territory and Denmark. Our North America editor Sarah Smith was listening to Mr. Trump's speech.
2: Donald Trump has no great respect for the United Nations. He accused it of imposing a far-left agenda. But he does relish the global platform it gives him. He used it to proclaim his achievements and claim the mantle of a peacemaker, at the same time as he issued a number of threats. Iran might be annihilated. Lethal strikes on small boats suspected of drug smuggling will continue, and the Cuban regime may be toppled. The clear message was, America is still prepared to use its military might wherever he thinks it may be required to secure its own national interests.
0: In other news, a court in Colombo has found 15 men guilty of charges relating to the 2019 Easter Sunday bombings, the deadliest attack on civilians in Sri Lanka. Nine others were acquitted. 270 people died in the attacks. Azadeh Mashiri has this report.
3: Suicide bombers targeted several locations, including three churches packed with worshippers and three luxury hotels popular with foreign tourists. The man accused of organising the attack is Naufer Moulavi. For years, he and the other defendants have denied they were involved. They faced more than 23,000 charges, the largest number ever filed in a single case in Sri Lanka, including murder, conspiracy to commit terrorism, and possessing firearms and explosives.
0: The European Union has reportedly agreed to lift sanctions imposed on two Russian oligarchs after Russia's full-scale invasion of Ukraine. The Ukrainian foreign minister said the removal of Alisher Usmanov and Mikhail Friedman from a blacklist was shameful and unjustifiable. France reportedly wanted to lift sanctions against Mr. Usmanov because of his ties to Azerbaijan, ahead of a proposed prisoner release deal. Luxembourg had been pushing for Mr. Friedman's removal. BBC News. A man from Rwanda has appeared in a British court charged with genocide. Vincent Brown, who's 65 and used to be known as Vincent Bashinya, is accused of seven offences related to the Rwandan genocide more than three decades ago. Tom Simons is at the court in London.
4: Dr. Brown has been accused of taking part in that genocide by killing, directing or encouraging the deaths of members of the Tutsi community. Specifically, six people, three members of the same household in the Kigali area, a taxi driver and a mother and her young baby. Now, he has always denied these allegations. He has said that he wanted to stand trial. He wanted to, as he put it, clear the stains of these allegations that have been levelled against him.
0: Tom Simons with that report. A court in the US state of Massachusetts has charged the online influencer Clavicula with rape and drug offences involving an underage person. The 20-year-old, whose real name is Braden Eric Peters, is known for his looks-maxing philosophy. His content encourages young men to pursue a more chiselled appearance, often through controversial practices like facial bone smashing and using crystal meth as an appetite suppressant. A US military jet has crashed near an airbase in western Germany. The pilot ejected from the F-16 fighter plane and is receiving medical care. It happened when the plane tried to land near the Spangdahlem Air Force Base in Rhineland-Palatinate state. The BBC's former West Africa correspondent Mark Doyle has died after a short illness. He was 67. He reported on or in Africa for over a quarter of a century and was known for his courage, determination and astute and ethical approach to reporting. He covered the genocide in Rwanda and the civil war in Sierra Leone, becoming a familiar and trusted name to thousands across the region, the continent and the world. BBC News.
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And a very good morning to you. Yes, good morning. Welcome to Wednesday. It is September 23. And what's on the agenda this morning? Our album of the week continues this week. And the very talented Faith Williams from the Central Coast of New South Wales with her debut album, Home Truths. We'll play a feature track and give you the cue to call following the 6:30 news. That's Eastern Standard Time. We've got our rural livestock report. It'll be long in around 21 minutes from now. And I've got a great music mix. I've got one for the traditional balladeers and one from the truckies of Australia. You'll enjoy the segment with Travis Sinkley. In the meantime, I've got the Far Gone Beauties standing by, and they'll get the jukebox up and running on this hump day. Good morning, Australia.

That's the unmistakable voice of Keith Jamison, the late Keith Jamison, OAM. And folks, that was Road Train Drover. Prior to that, we had One Tree Plain, and it was as a result of Keith Jamison I got to One Tree Plain and thoroughly enjoyed my experience. I hope you did too. Early Morning Country Show. Well, that's us. And we opened up with Good Morning Australia. Folks, we're going to news and weather. And in the true Bush Ballad tradition, here's Keith Jamison with Bush Ballad, Bush Ballads Forever.

Welcome to your daily market update powered by Auctions Plus, Australia's largest ag marketplace. I'm Sam McDonald with today's report. 2025 lambs were yarded in Tamworth this week. It was a mixed quality yarding with a mixture of old and new season lambs throughout. Most major buyers were present, though one major processor is still closed for maintenance. New season crossbred lambs 20 to 24 kilo remained similar to last week and made from $282 to $306 a head. New season Dorper lambs the same weight made from $188 to $250 a head. Trade weight old season lambs 20 to 24 kilo were scattered in quality to make $202 to $264 a head. Heavyweight lambs 24 to 30 kilo were $15 cheaper and made from $225 to $330 a head, with the crossbred portion averaging 1,053 cents per kilo carcass weight. Extra heavy lambs over 30 kilo made to $340 a head. Sheep also saw an increase in yarding to $1,350. Crossbred ewes up to 24 kilo made to $172 a head. Merino ewes 18 to 24 kilo made from $130 to $180 a head. Heavy crossbred ewes 24 to 30 kilo were limited, however remained similar to last week, making $245 a head. Merino ewes the same weight made from $156 to $235 a head. And the best pen of extra heavy mutton got to $270 a head. Forbes cattle numbers were back and the quality was good with plenty of weight and condition throughout the yarding. There were several big drafts of steers and heifers, and despite the good quality, a lot of cattle went on to feed. There was only a small and plain run of weaner steers, and all the usual buyers were operating in a cheaper market. The weaner steers reached 574 cents per kilo. Medium and heavy feeder steers were 20 to 25 cents cheaper, and the medium weights ranged from 480 to 569 cents. And the heavy feeders reached 554 cents per kilo. Feeder heifers were 30 cents softer, with the medium and heavy weights selling from 450 to 513 cents per kilo. The heavy trade cattle slipped 20 cents, with steers selling from 478 to 500 cents, and heifers 469 cents to 485 cents per kilo. Grown steers were firm and sold from 467 cents to milk and two tooth reaching 505 cents per kilo. Heavy grown heifers were back 10 cents and ranged between 458 and 474 cents per kilo. Cows were 6 to 8 cents cheaper, with the best heavy cows selling from 375 to 413 cents, and the leaner two-score cows selling from 335 cents to 372 cents per kilo. The best of the heavy bulls reached 435 cents per kilo. That concludes today's market update, brought to you by Auctions Plus, dedicated to connecting ag.

0: Sorry about that wee delay. Had a sticky mouse. You ever had a sticky mouse? Oh, my mouse was sticky then, and, well, we got it up and running. Good morning, if you're just waking around Australia. It is Wednesday morning. It's the 23rd of September, and I'm Kevin Walsh, and this is Good Morning Country. I'm broadcasting from the bunker in Harrington on the mid-north coast of New South Wales, where the weather's not the flashiest, I must say. We'll look at the weather around Australia following the next news and weather. I've got the jukebox locked and loaded, and I want to take time out to thank the trucking industry of Australia because, like all of us, the cost of freight is very expensive now and things are very hard for the industry. Thank you to the boys and girls, the operators, and the families as well, because the families pay the price. And we'll get on to a music mix that you'll thoroughly enjoy, I know. It's Walshy on your wireless. It's Hump Day, 23rd of September.
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Billy loaded up his rig. When a driver walked up to him, introduced himself as Nick. Well, Nick the Flash had the reputation of the fastest rig around. He said, "Hey Billy, where you headed?" Billy said, "To Sydney town." Well, Nick the Flash just grinned a grin and said, "Well, come along. $500 says I'll beat you there." Well, Billy said, "You're on." As Nick drove off, he laughed out loud. "That 500's mine." Billy climbed up in his rig and he headed up behind. Billy reached Hamburger Hill and he was overweight. So he listened for the news. They closed the Broadford plate. And as he jammed it into gear, he cursed his rotten luck. He reckons he had 50 Ks.

Gundagai. When he crossed the hills to Coolack, the rain came belting down. The road was greasy, jackknife hell, but Billy held his ground. Coorong was his biggest gamble, to the Weybridge he was bound. A logbook check and barbie plate, he knew that shut him down. Then he prayed to his maker,

drew up ever closer, sat on Nick's back door, and side by side, K by K, the mighty diesel strain. They passed a sign, roadworks ahead, form a single lane. They thundered on neck and neck, neither giving in, with so much riding on it, to waver was a sin. And then at the final moment, Nick lost his nerve and braked. Billy ran his rig to victory.

He was so popular, that was Travis Sinclair, an independent trucker, an independent recording artist, and so many hits. It was so hard, but he succeeded. And Glory Bound, My Baby Loves My Rig, 50 Tons on Your Back, and the huge number one hit, Heavenly Body. Folks, we are heading to news and weather. If you're departing, thanks for your company. Have a safe, enjoyable day. I've got possibly the saddest trucking song of Australia that's been released. And to everybody that hears it, that has an association with it, we're thinking of you, and please be strong. Sarah Storer joins Travis Sinclair with I'll Be Home.

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2: Good morning, I'm Laura Devoy. US President Donald Trump wants to rename artificial intelligence.
3: Hereinafter officially called super intelligence, changing the name, and that the use of the word artificial makes intelligence fake. It makes it sound fake, and it is not fake.
2: Mr. Trump says all US documents will be changed to use the word super instead of artificial. He has repeatedly in recent weeks rejected fears of potential risks of AI, even when industry leaders warned the technology could advance beyond human control. Mr. Trump says he's not going to stifle growth of something that will be bigger than the Industrial Revolution. A week out from its launch, Queensland is yet to sign up to the federal government's Thriving Kids program. It's been set up as an alternative to the National Disability Insurance Scheme and will see states and territories provide services for children under the age of 9 who have developmental delay or autism. Federal Health Minister Mark Butler says all other jurisdictions have signed up. He told the ABC, "Time is running out."
4: I mean, obviously, I'm a little frustrated they haven't signed, and we're losing time, frankly, for Queensland parents and children.
2: Experts say parents need more government investment in childcare and flexible work arrangements instead of a baby bonus to combat falling fertility rates. Suggestions of a revamped bonus have been made by independent MP Bob Katter in response to a Treasury report released on Monday, which showed more people will die than be born in Australia in 40 years' time. But data from the Parenthood shows no amount of offset would make up for the financial cost of raising a child. CEO Georgie Dent will use a speech at the National Press Club today to call on the federal government to fund childcare centres directly, open more places, and make the cost cheaper for parents. Health officials in Indonesia say they've recorded more than 170,000 cases of acute respiratory infections in regions covered in a toxic haze caused by wildfires. More than a quarter of those affected are toddlers. The BBC's Lisa Tambunan reports from Jakarta.
5: Respiratory infections have more than tripled over the past month as widespread forest and land fires continue to burn in parts of Borneo and Sumatra. The health ministry has sent equipment to affected regions, including face masks, while urging residents to limit outdoor activity when air quality plummets. Response teams face water shortages and peatland fires are difficult to put out. The toxic haze is affecting neighbouring Malaysia and Singapore too. Experts say Indonesia is experiencing more intense wildfires during this year's dry season because of the El Niño weather phenomenon and climate change.
2: Families impacted by Parkinson's are setting off on a regional cycling adventure today. Participants of the Ballarat-based Pedal for Parkinson's will begin a five-day, 500-kilometre loop through the Victorian goldfields this morning. Event organiser and founder Sarah Buckpitt lost her grandmother to Parkinson's. She says the ride is raising funds for a not-for-profit organisation for Parkinson's research.
6: Every single cent raised goes directly towards research projects that are helping to find treatments and ultimately a cure for Parkinson's disease.
2: Turning to sport, Brisbane's Lachie Neal will miss the AFL Grand Final. The 33-year-old faced the tribunal last night in a bid to downgrade his one-match suspension. The Lions argued his off-the-ball strike on Hawthorn's Jack Ginnivan was a bump or a body check with low impact. The tribunal also rejected Neal's plea for exceptional and compelling circumstances. This is his first suspension in 320 games.
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0: A very good morning to you as you're waking around Australia on this Wednesday morning. It is September 23. Folks, we'll get back to the music mix very shortly, and a great music mix with some new tracks on this hump day. But firstly, let's look at the weather around Australia, and I do hope that it's going to be a kind, productive day for you wherever you are.
1: 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Now for the regional weather.
0: In Brisbane, partly cloudy, possible shower 26. Sydney, cloudy, showers 22. Canberra, cloudy 21. Melbourne, sunny 19. Hobart, partly cloudy 18. And Adelaide, mostly sunny 25. In Perth, it'll be a possible shower, becoming sunny in the afternoon 21. Alice Springs, mostly sunny 33. Into Queensland, Cairns and Townsville, both partly cloudy with a shower or two. And Mackay, partly cloudy, a shower or two, 26. Rockhampton, a shower or two, sunny afternoon, 29. Hervey Bay, partly cloudy, a shower or two, 26. And Gander, partly cloudy, 30. Into New South Wales, Armidale, a shower or possible storm. A shower or two, I think that is, and possible storm, 23. Orange, partly cloudy, 21, yes. Partly cloudy, 22. Young, sunny and 24. Cooma, partly cloudy, 21. In Batemans Bay, cloudy, showers, 20. In Bega, cloudy, a shower or two, 21. Griffith, sunny, 29. Into Victoria, Mildura, sunny 27, Swan Hill, sunny 25, and Shepparton, sunny 22, Bansdale, sunny 21, Horsham, mostly sunny 21, and Warrnambool, you've got a mostly sunny day, 19. In South Australia, Mount Gambier, sunny 22, Port Pirie, sunny 29, and Ceduna, mostly sunny, 30. Into Tasmania, Nubina, partly cloudy, 17. Ewanville, early frost, partly cloudy day, 18. Oatlands, 0-1 overnight, minus 1 to 17. Morning frost, sunny day. In the Territory, Darwin, mostly sunny, 34. Over to WA in Albany. Cloudy, showers 18, Bunbury, partly cloudy 20, and Karratha, mostly sunny 33, Newman, partly cloudy, possible shower 33. In Kununurra, it'll be mostly sunny 38, and Broome, sunny 32. Meanwhile, here in Harrington and Taree on the mid-north coast of New South Wales, cloudy, showers, as is happening, and early light winds, a top of 23. You're up to date with news, sport and weather, working our way with the best music mix through to the next news and weather in around 22 minutes from now. It is Walshy on your wireless. Thanks for your company this morning. I hope you're going to enjoy this musical mix.
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6: I'm Nikki Gillis, and here is one of my tracks right here with Walshie.

That's Kevin Sullivan and a track that'll be featured on his brand new album, which in fact will be our album of the week next week. That's our piece of the map, and the album is titled Give Me a Story, Kevin Sullivan's solo new album, our album of the week next week. Now, prior to Kevin, we had Route 33 and James Blundell with Blue Collar Man. And we opened up with an amazing track from Frank Ifield, teaming up with Nikki Gillis, his longtime friend. And it was done by Digital Enhancement in the day when it was all new and experimental. And, of course, for those older people, you'll realize how popular Frank Ifield was in his day. But for the younger ones, Frank Ifield had the Beatles opening for him in England, in the UK, in the early days, before they went to Germany and the Cavern, etc., and became famous. That's I Remember Him. All right, folks, we're heading to news and weather. I've got Dean Perrott and Jeff Brown from the new album, Home Again. I'll follow it up with Richard Porteous and Terry Lockley with that crazy little track, The Country Radio Show.

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1: National Radio News.
2: Good morning, I'm Laura Devoy. US President Donald Trump wants to rename artificial intelligence.
3: Hereinafter officially called super intelligence, changing the name, and that the use of the word artificial makes intelligence fake. It makes it sound fake, and it is not fake.
2: Mr. Trump says all US documents will be changed to use the word super instead of artificial. He has repeatedly in recent weeks rejected fears of potential risks of AI, even when industry leaders warned the technology could advance beyond human control. Mr. Trump says he's not going to stifle growth of something that will be bigger than the Industrial Revolution. A week out from its launch, Queensland is yet to sign up to the federal government's Thriving Kids program. It's been set up as an alternative to the National Disability Insurance Scheme and will see states and territories provide services for children under the age of 9 who have developmental delay or autism. Federal Health Minister Mark Butler says all other jurisdictions have signed up. He told the ABC, "Time is running out."
4: I mean, obviously, I'm a little frustrated they haven't signed, and we're losing time, frankly, for Queensland parents and children.
2: Experts say parents need more government investment in childcare and flexible work arrangements instead of a baby bonus to combat falling fertility rates. Suggestions of a revamped bonus have been made by independent MP Bob Catter in response to a Treasury report released on Monday, which showed more people will die than be born in Australia in 40 years' time. But data from the Parenthood shows no amount of offset would make up for the financial cost of raising a child. CEO Georgie Dent will use a speech at the National Press Club today to call on the federal government to fund childcare centres directly, open more places, and make the cost cheaper for parents. Health officials in Indonesia say they've recorded more than 170,000 cases of acute respiratory infections in regions covered in a toxic haze caused by wildfires. More than a quarter of those affected are toddlers. The BBC's Lisa Tambunan reports from Jakarta.
5: Respiratory infections have more than tripled over the past month as widespread forest and land fires continue to burn in parts of Borneo and Sumatra. The Health Ministry has sent equipment to affected regions, including face masks, while urging residents to limit outdoor activity when air quality plummets. Response teams face water shortages and peatland fires are difficult to put out. The toxic haze is affecting neighbouring Malaysia and Singapore too. Experts say Indonesia is experiencing more intense wildfires during this year's dry season because of the El Niño weather phenomenon and climate change.
2: Families impacted by Parkinson's are setting off on a regional cycling adventure today. Participants of the Ballarat-based Pedal for Parkinson's will begin a five-day, 500-kilometre loop through the Victorian goldfields this morning. Event organiser and founder Sarah Buckpitt lost her grandmother to Parkinson's. She says the ride is raising funds for a not-for-profit organisation for Parkinson's research.
6: Every single cent raised goes directly towards research projects that are helping to find treatments and ultimately a cure for Parkinson's disease.
2: Turning to sport, Brisbane's Lachie Neal will miss the AFL Grand Final. The 33-year-old faced the tribunal last night in a bid to downgrade his one-match suspension. The Lions argued his off-the-ball strike on Hawthorn's Jack Ginnivan was a bump or a body check with low impact. The tribunal also rejected Neal's plea for exceptional and compelling circumstances. This is his first suspension in 320 games.
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0: A very good morning to you as you're waking around Australia on this Wednesday, the 23rd of September. And coming up, Album of the Week. Now hold the phones. We will give you the cue to call at the right time, the appropriate time, and not before, please. We'll work our way through to the next news and weather, and following that weather, after no calls during the news and weather, we'll give you the cue there also. It is hump day. It is the 23rd of September. Now for the weather, before we get to Elm of the Week and then back to the music mix, right here on Good Morning Country.
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0: In Brisbane, partly cloudy, a possible shower, 26. Sydney, cloudy showers and 22. Canberra, cloudy 21. Melbourne, sunny 19. Hobart, 18 and partly cloudy. And Adelaide, mostly sunny 25. Perth, possible shower, becoming sunny in the afternoon, 21. Alice Springs, mostly sunny, 33. Into Queensland and Cairns and Townsville, both partly cloudy with a shower or two. Mackay, partly cloudy, a shower or two, 26. And Rockhampton, a shower or two, sunny afternoon, 29. Hervey Bay, partly cloudy, a shower or two, 26. And Gander, partly cloudy, 30. Into New South Wales, Armidale, a shower or two, possible storm, 23. Orange, partly cloudy, 21, and Yass, 22, and partly cloudy. Young, sunny, 24. Cooma, partly cloudy, 21. Batemans Bay, cloudy, showers, 20. Bega, cloudy, with a shower or two expected, 21. Griffith, sunny, and 29. Into Victoria, Mildura, you've got sunny and 27. Swan Hill, sunny 25, Shepparton 22 and sunny, and Bairnsdale sunny 21. Horsham mostly sunny and 21, and Warrnambool mostly sunny 19. In South Australia, Mount Gambier sunny 22, Port Pirie sunny 29, Ceduna mostly sunny 30. Into Tasmania, Noobina partly cloudy 17. Ewanville, early frost, partly cloudy day, 18. Oatlands, minus 1 overnight, 17. Morning frost, sunny day. In the Territory, Darwin, sunny, mostly sunny, and 34. To WA, Albany, cloudy showers, 18. Bunbury, partly cloudy, 20. And Karratha, mostly sunny, 33. Newman, partly cloudy, possible shower or two, 33. And Kununurra, mostly sunny, 38. Broome, sunny, 32. Meanwhile, here in Harrington and Taree on the mid-north coast of New South Wales, cloudy with showers continuing, early light winds, a top of 23. You're up to date with news, sport and weather. Album of the Week coming. Hold the phones, we'll give you the cue to call, and we'll get back to the music mix following that. It's Walshy on the wireless. Good morning.
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6: It's album of the week time on Good Morning Country, and the album of the week this week comes from Central Coast singer-songwriter Faith Williams. The album Home Truths is produced by Brandon Dodd, known as Dingo in the industry. After months of writing, recording, and keeping these songs to herself, the wait is finally over. Last Friday, Faith Williams released her debut album. We'll give you the opportunity to win a copy. Stay tuned for your cue to call. Faith released her debut EP, Queen of Hearts, in January 2025. It featured Casey and Bill Chambers. She brings a raw, authentic voice to Australian country music. She draws inspiration from both classic country legends and contemporary artists. Her music is deeply rooted by storytelling, emotional depth, and a distinctive heartfelt sound. Singing since she could talk, Faith always had a passion for music, but never felt ready to share her voice until becoming a mother. Inspired by the strength she found in herself after having her son, she realized she could do anything, including following her dream of making music. Faith was honored with the CCMA New Songwriter of the Year Award at the Tamworth Country Music Festival in 2025. And known for her captivating live performances, Faith has graced the stages with notable appearances at Christmas carols to Anzac Dawn services, and has gained recognition in both regional and international competitions. The debut album is a dream come true. Now, if you're wanting to get hold of Faith Williams' music, whether it be the debut EP or this debut album, it's simple. Just Google Faith Williams Music. Follow the prompts. There is a shopping trolley there in the merch department, and you'll be able to have your copy of Home Truths delivered. It does make a difference, and we ask you to support our artists with physical purchases. You can put it onto a thumb drive for yourself at a later stage if required.
7: Hey there, it's Faith Williams from the Central Coast, and I'm here sharing another song from my debut album, Home Truths. This one is called I'll Never Leave, featuring Mitchell Steele, and it's actually one of my personal favourites on the whole record. It's definitely a bit of a slower song. It's about being in a toxic relationship and getting to that point where you've put up with less than you deserve for so long that you almost don't realise it anymore. I think sometimes people can lose themselves in relationships and convince themselves that certain things are normal simply because they've been living with them for so long. What's really cool about this song is that it was never actually written or planned as a duet. When we were working on the album, Brandon Dodd, or Dingo as we all call him, mentioned that he thought it could work really well with a male voice on it. I love the idea, and Mitchell Steele's name come up. Mitch ended up coming in and singing the second verse as well as the harmonies throughout the song, and honestly, it completely changed it for me. Having that male perspective in there gave the song another layer that I don't think I even realised it needed when I wrote it. I absolutely love how it turned out. Mitch sounds incredible on it, and it's become one of my favourite songs on the Home Truths album.

That's the featured track from the album of the week, the album Home Truths, and the track I'll Never Leave, featuring Mitchell Steele. Now, folks, we are heading to news and weather. We're about 10 minutes away, and we've got music locked and loaded. I've got a track from a new track that's out and about. It's one entitled Married Men, Married Man, from Penny Burke, and then Justin Stanley. In the meantime, Justin will take us to news and weather. If you're departing, thanks for your company. Have a safe day. For those that are wanting to enter, the phones are now open, 0488 677 645. 0488 677 645. And you got 10 minutes before the news and weather.

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2: Good morning, I'm Laura Devoy. A royal commission into corruption allegations against the Victorian government and its construction projects gets underway today. Shannon Kirkwood has the details.
3: The Royal Commission into the Integrity of Major Public and Civil Infrastructure Projects in Victoria will hold its opening hearing at the Melbourne Magistrates Court this morning. It's anticipated today's hearing will address the terms of reference. Further hearings are yet to be confirmed. The opposition has expressed concerns about the inquiry's power to uncover the impact of corruption within the construction sector. The Royal Commission was Ben Carroll's first act as Premier in July. This hearing is being held 2 months out from the state election. The Commission isn't expected to report to the state government for another 11 months.
2: Iran's foreign minister has met with an American delegation at the UN General Assembly. According to state media, the Iranians put forward conditions for reopening the Strait of Hormuz, which included the immediate lifting of the US's naval blockade, the immediate release of all of Iran's frozen assets, and an end to the war on all fronts. Speaking ahead of confirmation of the meeting, US President Donald Trump said he had a big decision to make.
4: Will a deal be made with Iran that lets them rebuild and create a far greater country than it ever was before? Maybe one of the greatest in the Middle East or even the world? Or do I annihilate the Islamic Republic?
2: King Abdullah of Jordan has used his speech at the United Nations General Assembly to warn of what he called the expansionist appetite of the Israeli government. His Majesty said the international community was failing to see a strategy of creeping territorial expansion by Israel in Syria.
5: This government's sense of impunity has reached terrifying levels. It no longer feels compelled to ask, can we get away with this? It already knows the answer. And that is precisely why no one in this assembly should assume its ambitions stop at Palestine.
2: That audio from the BBC. King Abdullah says Jordan, which shares a border with Syria, will not look away. Jetstar customers won't be charged for excess baggage, seat changes and other transactions today as workers take industrial action. The Australian Services Union says about 1,000 customer service staff at Sydney, Melbourne, Avalon, Brisbane, Adelaide, Cairns and Gold Coast airports will take part. It comes during school holidays in Victoria and Queensland and in AFL Grand Final week. The ASU says Jetstar would miss out on significant revenue. 15 men have been convicted of charges related to the 2019 Easter Sunday bombings in Sri Lanka. 270 people, including an Australian mother and daughter, were killed. The explosions were detonated by suicide bombers, but 24 men were charged with plotting the attacks. 15 were convicted overnight, while 9 were acquitted. Those found guilty will be sentenced at a later date. Turning to sport, Arne Svechnikov has recorded the most assists by an NBL debutant as the Brisbane Bullets defeated the New Zealand Breakers 88-85. Svechnikov posted 23 points and 14 assists for the Bullets last night. The previous record was 13, set by Ken McFadden in 1992. And in cricket, New South Wales has defeated Queensland by 4 wickets in the One Day Cup. Queensland opener Hugh Wibgen top scored with 125 runs off just 89 deliveries.
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2: Good morning, I'm Laura Devoy. US President Donald Trump says he is renaming artificial intelligence.
3: Hereinafter officially called super intelligence, changing the name, and that the use of the word artificial makes intelligence fake. It makes it sound fake, and it is not fake.
2: Mr. Trump says all US documents will be changed to use the word super instead of artificial. He has repeatedly in recent weeks rejected fears of potential risks of AI, even when industry leaders warned the technology could advance beyond human control. Mr. Trump says he's not going to stifle growth of something that will be bigger than the Industrial Revolution. The Australian Medical Association says aged care failures are worsening pressure across the health system. The AMA's inaugural aged care report card found growing delays in assessment and lengthy wait times for home and residential care. Hospital patient days used by people eligible and waiting for residential aged care increased from 286,000 to 460,000 over just 3 years. AMA President Dr. Danielle McMullen says delays throughout the aged care pathway were contributing to the shortage of beds in hospitals. The US government has warned plans to give social media users the ability to opt out of algorithms amounts to online censorship. In its response to the federal government's proposed digital duty of care laws, the Trump administration said it had serious concerns and called for exemptions for American-based platforms. In a statement posted on the American Embassy's website, the US government said platforms will be incentivized to over-moderate speech that should be protected to avoid regulatory penalties. A report by United Nations experts has accused the Nicaraguan state of committing crimes against humanity to crush dissent and control the population. The BBC's Mimi Swaby reports.
4: The report says the Nicaraguan authorities have coordinated enforced disappearances, torture, and the arbitrary detention of political opponents as part of a widespread and systemic crackdown on civilians. The UN experts say they've verified more than 160 disappearances since 2018, when a wave of anti-government protests left more than 300 dead and triggered a mass exodus from the country. They also say, since then, the authorities are responsible for the deaths in custody of 8 people detained on political grounds. The report highlights that President Daniel Ortega has exercised centralised control over the very institutions that are meant to protect people.
2: A convoy of cheap cars is travelling to Western New South Wales for a 4-day charity rally. The Lunchbox Rally, which raises funds for the Cancer Council, begins in Dubbo on Saturday. Organisers say it's a child-friendly version of the other box rallies, with teams required to include a child aged 7 to 15, as well as one older relative. Speaking to National Radio News, CEO James Freeman says it's designed for shorter days and more camp-based activities to put the young participants' experience first.
5: With all of the other rallies we do throughout the year, it's all adults and the parents go home and they talk to their kids all about the rallies, but the kids never get the chance until they're much older to go on a rally themselves. So this gives an opportunity for the kids to come on one of our rallies and see what it's all about.
2: Turning to sport, Brisbane's Lachie Neal will miss the AFL Grand Final. The 33-year-old faced the tribunal last night in a bid to downgrade his one-match suspension. The Lions argued his off-the-ball strike on Hawthorn's Jack Ginnivan was a bump or a body check with low impact. The tribunal also rejected Neal's plea for exceptional and compelling circumstances. This is his first suspension in 320 games.
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1: National Radio News.
2: Good morning, I'm Laura Devoy. The Prime Minister says he's not backing down on social media reforms. The US government has criticised the federal government's digital duty of care laws, which would give social media users the ability to opt out of algorithms, saying they amount to online censorship. Anthony Albanese is currently in New York City for the United Nations General Assembly and is this morning heading to a reception held by US President Donald Trump. He says Australia has put forward a strong position.
3: I'm proud of what we have done on social media and the fact that the European Union have now announced a major reform as well, joining the more than 20 countries who've taken action, Indonesia, Singapore, Malaysia in our own region, New Zealand have now moved.
2: Thousands of people in Mildura in northwest Victoria have awoken to a third day without power. Supply was disrupted on Monday morning when a ute crashed into a power pole. Electricity distributor PowerCorp says it could take until midday Friday to restore power to all affected customers. Spokesman Jordan Oliver told the ABC the fault is one of the most complex and unusual Victoria has ever seen.
4: When the ute collided with the pole, the higher voltage power lines on that pole connected with the low voltage lines. What that's done is send those higher volts through the low voltage network into people's homes and businesses, and we're seeing damage at meter boxes and inside people's homes. And as a result, we are going door to door to conduct safety checks to make sure it's safe.
2: New research has found alcohol companies are more than twice as likely to tell consumers to drink responsibly than to warn them why. Shannon Kirkwood reports.
5: The study, led by the George Institute for Global Health, analysed more than 6,000 alcohol labels across three major retailers. It found only 25% of products carried a voluntary warning, and almost all of those focused on advising specific groups like minors and pregnant women not to drink. 65% of products included responsible consumption messages without giving any details of the health harms. Researchers say their findings demonstrate how current lax alcohol label rules allow companies to obscure the facts about alcohol and health.
2: A citizen group which has solved two missing persons cases in Tasmania is beginning a new search in Western Australia. Find Our Lost Loved Ones is looking for Chantelle McDougall, her daughter Leela, partner Simon Cadwell and friend Tony Popich. They disappeared from Nanup, about 280 kilometres southeast of Perth, in July 2007. A coronial inquest in 2017 failed to determine if the group was dead or alive. There are flight delays and cancellations at Sydney Airport this morning after the city was blanketed by fog. Passengers are advised to check the status of their flight with their airline. The Sydney Swans players who were suspended by the club last month will return to Swans HQ today. The club is conducting its routine end-of-season exit meetings. The players were stood down over a late-night incident in Melbourne following a match and missed the finals series. The club's sanction was separate to the ongoing investigation by Victoria Police into allegations of a sexual assault. Turning to sport, sprinter Rowan Browning has announced his retirement from athletics. The 28-year-old won gold at the Commonwealth Games this year as part of Australia's 4x100-metre relay team. He's a four-time Australian 100-metre champion and competed at two Olympic Games. In a statement, Browning says he wanted to go out on a high.
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7: Looking at the weather in Griffith at the moment, it's just under 17 degrees. Forecast top for today is 29 degrees with sunny conditions. There will be light winds becoming easterly, 15 to 20 k's per hour in the morning, then becoming light in the middle of the day. Yep, 29 degrees is the maximum forecast today, 17 at the moment. Wind is coming from the east-southeast at the moment at 7 k's per hour, and wind gusts up to 10 k's per hour. Humidity 63%. The sunset will be at 12 minutes past 6 this evening, and the UV index is on a high level today. So sun protection is recommended between now and 3 p.m. today. So make sure you cover up and slip, slop, slap. Now, the forecast for the next few days looks like this. In Griffith, tomorrow, sunny conditions down to 10 overnight, but up to 34 degrees tomorrow. Getting right into summer conditions. Friday, mostly sunny. Minimum 13, maximum 35. Saturday, mostly sunny. 15 degrees minimum and maximum 35 degrees. So pretty hot conditions over the next few days in Griffith. Sunday, mostly sunny, down to 11 and up to 29 degrees. And no rain in sight for all the next few days. No rain at all happening at this stage. So, but we'll recheck the weather at 10 o'clock this morning and get the latest weather forecast.
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Yeah, we kicked off the Wednesday Music Mix program there with the Beatles, All My Loving Classic there from 1964. The Monkees after that, Pleasant Valley Sunday with Mickey Dolenz. He was the lead singer in that, and he'll be coming out to Australia next year too. He's the only one of the four left, Mickey Dolenz, and great track there, Pleasant Valley Sunday. And that was Sandy Shaw, There's Always Something There to Remind Me. You're on 2MIA FM 95.1. Time is 15 minutes past 9 o'clock. We'll keep going with more music. Now we'll kick off our next bracket with Petula Clark.

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Yeah, great track there by Tony Worsley with his band The Blue Jays, Aussie artist, and song called Velvet Waters. Before that, we had Eleanor by The Turtles and Petula Clark before that. The other band's Grass Is Always Greener. You're on 2MIA FM 95.1, your local station in Griffith. On a fairly warm Wednesday in Griffith, maximum forecast is 29 degrees, but look out for the next few days. Okay, we'll kick off the next bracket now with the Beach Boys, Then I Kissed Her.

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1: Well, we just heard John or Johnny Farnham there with Talk of the Town. We know Johnny's seriously ill at this stage, but hopefully things work out, but it doesn't look too good at the moment, Johnny Farnham. But that's one of his hits from 1993 called Talk of the Town. Or we'll play one or two of his songs later on. Before that, we had Sheila there by Tommy Rowe and the Beach Boys, and I Kissed Her. You're on 2 MIA FM, 95.1. Time is 27 minutes to 10 o'clock on our Wednesday Music Mix program. Okay, next track is, song written by the Bee Gees, recorded by Ronnie Burns. The song was called Coal Man, but this is the Bee Gees version of Coal Man to begin our next bracket.

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Carl's got you covered with all the latest buzz and insider tips. Out and About and Gigs and Jigs with Carl, your local connection to what's happening near you. Don't miss it, Mondays at 5 on 2MIA FM. Be part of the action right here in Griffith and beyond.

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0: Yeah, that's a good track there by the Drifters, the original Drifters there, When My Little Girl Is Smiling. Before that, Lulu out of Glasgow in Scotland. That was a song written by Neil Diamond, and the song was called The Boat That I Row. The Boat I Row, The Boat That I Row. Great track. And before that, the Bee Gees, they wrote Coal Man, and that's their version of that particular track. Actually became a big hit for Ronnie Burns, Aussie singer Ronnie Burns. So there we have it. Bit of... looking back in time now, back to the 60s. Time now is 17 minutes to 10 o'clock. At 10 o'clock, we take the news and weather. In the meantime, more music coming up. We'll kick off our next bracket with the great Wanda Jackson. Let's have a party.
1: In the year 25.
0: Yeah, well, what happened to Wanda Jackson? Well, we'll get her very shortly. In the meantime, we'll have Tager and Evans in the year 2525.

There we go. It's Tom Petty, Learning to Fly. Before that, we had Wanda Jackson. Great track of hers, Let's Have a Party. And before that, Zagra and Evans in the year 2525 at 7 minutes to 10 o'clock. We'll keep going with more music now. We have Tom Jones coming up. What a great voice Tom Jones had and still has. And after that, we'll have a track by the Yardbirds before we go to news and weather.

To live for today and to love for tomorrow is the wisdom of a fool. Because tomorrow is promised to no one. You see, love is that wonderful thing that the whole wide world needs plenty of. And if you think for 1 minute that you can live without it, then you're only fooling yourself. Listen, please. I'd like to tell you something that happened to me.